From the one and only Caleb Melvin, that was The Cool and Vibey in the Bells. And before that, The Wonderful Blue Sky Blue from Charlie Thomas. And that brings us to the end of another local load-in right here on 100.9 The Creek. Thanks to them and Ingleside Village Pizza for valuing and supporting original independent music from Middle Georgia. I'm your host, Justin Cutway, and as always, I hope you heard something new, something you liked, and something to remind you that Macon has a lot to offer if you just go out there and give a listen.

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100.9 The Creek, the sound and soul of Central Georgia. Welcome into 8 to 8, coming your way this Wednesday night. Matt tagging in. Another edition of the local load-in now in the books. Justin Cutway bringing the goods every Wednesday night at 7 right here on The Creek. 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Make it mandatory listening throughout the week. And hey, pair it up with a slice of that delicious Ingleside Village Pizza. It's just the perfect listening party on a Wednesday night. Let's get right down to business this evening. We heard some new music last night from the Rolling Stones. Now we're going to hear an all-time classic off my favorite Rolling Stones album, Some Girls. Here's their Beast of Burden.

100.9 The Creek, the sound and soul of Central Georgia. That was Tyler Childers with a new one. That's called All Yourn. Up next on the program, let's hear from the Wood Brothers. Here's a brand new number. This is called The Trick.

Yeah, she hugged me tight, didn't breathe for a while. Could have died right then with a big old smile. Did you know things change like it's all for naught? Where she kissed my cheek, I still feel the spot. I still feel the spot.

0: 100.9 The Creek, the sound and soul of Central Georgia. We just heard new music there from the Wood Brothers. That's called The Trick. 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

100.9 The Creek, the sound and soul of Central Georgia. That was a new one from Brent Cobb. Well, a new one. It's a new take on an older song. It's If I Don't See You. It's off his new album, Live a Song, Write a Memory, Volume 1, which is Brent, a microphone and a guitar and nothing else. These songs just stripped down to the bare essence, the DNA of the songs right there. And it's incredible. Recorded around the corner at Capricorn Sound Studios, which has become just a major part of Brent's workflow over the last several years. He's made some great albums for himself and produced a number of albums for other artists out of Capricorn. And it's just so cool to see him taking to making. It's gotten to the point now where I'm seeing him online at Grant's Open Jam Night on Wednesdays. Speaking of which, that'll be kicking off here in about half an hour. We'll talk all about Wednesday nights coming up. But right now, we're going to keep on rolling and hear from a recent award recipient of the Tubman Museum's Medal of Freedom. Last year, the awards gala was here in town, honoring our very own Robert Lee Coleman, as well as Mr. William Bell. We're going to hear from William Bell right now with a song called The Three of Me.

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100.9 The Creek, the sound and soul of Central Georgia. We just heard Neil Francis with Can't Stop the Rain. Up next, let's hear from Ray Wiley Hubbard with the song title of the night. This is Screw You. We're from Texas.

100.9 The Creek, the sound and soul of Central Georgia. We just heard the drive-by truckers. That's Carl Perkins Cadillac. Last night I mentioned we would do the Raw recap here this evening. And just real quick, I watched Raw last night after SmackDown Saturday Night Main Event and Raw. Man, my brain was cottage cheese. It's hard to keep them all straight. Over on SmackDown on Friday night, we had some huge news in the main event. We had Cody Rhodes teaming up with champion CM Punk, taking on Gunther and Sami Zayn. And there were some implications with this match. The stipulation was that if Gunther and Sami Zayn won this tag match, a very impromptu tag match, that is, if they won the match, then they would be added to the SummerSlam main event of Cody versus CM Punk, thus making it a fatal four-way match for the world title. And in the closing moments of the match, Gunther had everything in hand. He had Cody beat. A referee had to come down to the ring as the referee in the ring had been taken out. And as the referee entered the ring to make the three count, he was yanked out of the ring by none other than Nick Aldis. Nick Aldis then blasted Gunther in the head with the title belt, allowing for Cody Rhodes to get the 1-2-3. And there you have it. Your main event for SummerSlam, Cody and CM Punk. After the match, the two of them were in the ring celebrating together. And when they turned to leave, CM Punk threw the belt over his shoulder to walk out of the ring, and the belt totally hit Cody Rhodes right in the eye. And that has set off a firestorm, as the next day at Fanatics Fest in New York City, the

news right there. Also on Saturday night main event, Bayley taking on Lyra Valkyria, who's gone through quite a change recently. Lyra would get the win, but it was after the match. She absolutely put the beat down on Bayley. I don't know where this thing goes after this, but obviously it looks like Bayley's going to be taken off television for a while. The Judgment Day and Danhausen situation just continues to devolve. Last night on Raw, Dirty Dom Mysterio continued to push the issue with Danhausen to the point where Adam Pearce stepped in and made it official. Dirty Dom and Danhausen will face one another at SummerSlam coming up next weekend. And of course, we saw the Ruler, Oba Femi, made his return to Raw, taking on, supposed to be JD McDonagh of the Judgment Day. However, he ran through both JD and Dominic Mysterio like a hot knife through butter. And boy, he looks great as they head into SummerSlam. He'll be taking on Brock Lesnar in what will be their third match this year. And this is the rubber match, and it will be inside a Hell in a Cell. So, my goodness, that's your Raw recap. A whole lot to try to recap right there, and it's a whole lot to try to keep straight as we head into the Rumble of the summer, the party of the summer for WWE. Of course, you can find out more info on streaming and start times over at ESPN. Right now, let's get back to business with new music from the DeSlans. This is Hey Loudy Mama.

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1: That was a bass hit. 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They are covered in gnats. 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

100.9 The Creek, the sound and soul of Central Georgia. We just heard Gray Delisle and Les Green. That's a new one called I'm Gonna Let You Call Me Baby. Welcome back into the program. It's 8 to 8 coming your way this Wednesday night. In case you're keeping score of downtown, you've got a jam night over at Grant's Lounge going on right now. And then tomorrow night, come on down and start your weekend a little early with Fresh Produce Karaoke. That kicks off at 9 p.m. tomorrow. Of course, we've got Brag Jam going on this weekend. We'll talk more about that coming up this hour. Let's hear from Ian Noe. Here's a number called Burning Down the Prairie.

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That was Bruce Springsteen with Thunder Road, from an all-time classic now to a brand spanking new one. We hear from Keb Moe. Here's a new number called Fussing and Fighting.

0: 100.9 The Creek, the sound and soul of Central Georgia. We just heard Kev Moe with a brand new one. That's called Fussing and Fighting. Hey, don't forget, tomorrow is Fresh Produce Karaoke Night over at Grant's Lounge. Come down and kick the weekend off a day early. 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That means their song selection literally starts here and goes way over yonder, way over the mountains. So whatever you want to sing, I'm sure they can get you pretty close to it at the Fresh Produce Karaoke Night at Grant's each and every Thursday night, 9 p.m. For more info, visit historicgrants.com.
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100.9 The Creek, the sound and soul of Central Georgia. That was Lucinda Williams with The World's Gone Wrong. Let's throw back now from a brand spanking new one to way back in the early days of rock and roll. One of the songs that put rock and roll on the map and the signature tune of Little Richard. I'm talking about Good Golly Miss Molly.

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That was American Aquarium with The Luckier You Get. 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Up next, let's hear from the Reverend Al Green. This is I'm Still in Love with You.

100.9 The Creek, the sound and soul of Central Georgia. That was Derek Hoke with Southern Moon. Rolling on now, let's hear new music from Rhiannon Giddens. Here's a number called Carolina Rain.

0: the dial of rock and roll up to 10. So keep it locked right here to the sound and soul of Central Georgia. 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

There's only one bar in this town I get drunk at. Still I have open tabs at two. I dated the waitress at the third bar that I'm thinking of. There's four bars in this town I can't even go into. My friend Kenny used to tend bar at the fifth one. Still tends bar at the sixth one, too. The seventh bar on this block has a kick-ass jukebox. Well, the eighth one will let you smoke inside after two. Now I've sung songs in about nine bars in East Nashville, Tennessee. But I know that I've been to at least 10. I always go back.

How many roads must a man walk down? Find an affordable bar in the city of Los Angeles. Or even more so, to find some affordable company. Seem like you have to pay for the conversation there in one way or another. Even if you're not directly involved, you're always overhearing that story about the one that got away, or the movie script the one guy's writing that's gonna change everything. Feel like if writing stuff down really changed anything, a lot more people would know who Philip Levine is. He was an American poet laureate. Wonder why my teachers forgot to tell me about him in school. Probably because his poems got bad words in them. Talk about Board of Education.

TV. That pool table over there gives out every other game for free. 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
1: And they had no hole in the center of the record, so a lot of people complained that you'd get this vinyl, of course, in those days, and it's kind of up to you to kind of center it and make the actual...
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100.9 The Creek, the Sun and Soul of Central Georgia, throwing back to the loud and proud days of Nazareth with their take on Teenage Nervous Breakdown, originally done by Little

feet on their classic sailing shoes. What a way to welcome you back into 8 to Late this Wednesday night. We are going to rock on here on the program as we've crested over the midway point. So we're going to start getting you off the couch and on your feet. Right now, let's throw back to 1988 and hear from the Dogs d'Amour. Here's The Last Bandit.

100.9 The Creek, the sound and soul of Central Georgia, thrown back to the late 80s. And that's the Greg Allman Band with I'm No Angel. I love how when you watch the Allman Brothers live from the Woodstock Fest 94, when you had the 90s era of the band on stage in front of that ginormous crowd, and Greg was wearing his 80s Greg Allman Band t-shirt on stage with the Allmans at Woodstock. Man, I love it. I don't know if there was something going on or if it was, hey, you're on tour, you don't have tons and tons of luggage, so you reach for what you got, right? Anyway, let's keep on rolling with some new music right now. This is Acoustica. And disclaimer, Acoustica, two-man acoustic group from here in Macon, featuring Lewis Smith of Rock the 90s. You see him all around the region, all around the country with Rock the 90s, and the other half of Acoustica, a guy named... it's me. It's Matt. So together we do this sort of arena rockin' acoustic sound, big epic arena size songs, but done totally acoustic. And we're gonna be dropping an album here soon called Acoustica: The Lost Tracks. And here's the lead off single for the album, which other than this song, it'll be all original material. However, our lead off single is our rendition of an old classic from the band, Damn Yankees. It's called High Enough.

0: 100.9 The Creek, the sound and soul of Central Georgia. We just heard Acoustica with our rendition of High Enough, originally done by Damn Yankees. You know, the Ted Nugent, Tommy Shaw of Styx, Jack Blades of Night Ranger, super group that debuted back in the early 90s and kind of took over MTV. They had a bunch of hits, and that one right there, definitely one of the biggest of the bunch. And it's fun to sing, which is why we chose that as our leadoff single for our upcoming album, The Lost Tracks, due out a little later this year. The rest of the album will be rounded out with all original material, and we'll have some more info on that as we get closer. In the meantime, give us a follow over on Instagram and Facebook. We would greatly appreciate the follow and the support. So anyway, we'll be right back in here on 8 to 8. Keep it locked right here to the sound and soul of Central Georgia. 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

100.9 The Creek, the sound and soul of Central Georgia, throwing back to the early 80s with Yes, that's Owner of a Lonely Heart. I love some of the tie-ins, the 7 degrees of separation between Yes and Macon, Georgia. You might not know it, but Yes's longtime producer, Eddie Offord, spent some time here in Macon recording Wet Willie for Capricorn Records back in the day. That's right. I guess on a U.S. tour with Yes, he made his way to Macon to meet his old buddy Frank Fenter, and while here he was introduced to Wet Willie, and they started a working relationship literally right there off the rip, and it resulted in a couple of really cool early albums from Wet Willie. But that's not the only tie-in with Capricorn and Yes. The prime songwriter for the early 80s rendition of Yes, specifically Owner of a Lonely Heart and a good chunk of that 901-205 album, Trevor Rabin, the guy that stepped in to replace the departing Steve Howe, was actually signed to Capricorn Records in the 70s with his band Rabbit. While Rabbit didn't exactly light up the charts, a few years later with Yes, they defined the sound of 80s rock and absolutely shot to the top of the charts. So it's really interesting, these 7 degrees of separation between Macon, Georgia and the rest of the world. Anyway, let's keep it rolling right now and rock our socks off. The leadoff track from 1979's Flirtin' with Disaster, it's Molly Hatchet with Whiskey Man.

Hi, this is Chuck Lavelle. You know what's cool about 100.9? It's a trick question. Everything is cool about 100.9. The creek is awesome.

Real Music, Real Radio, 100.9 The Creek. We just heard the Black Crowes. Throw it back to 1994 with A Conspiracy. Now we're going to throw back a decade earlier to the mid-80s with Great White and their rendition of The Angels' Face the Day.

standout stuff there. 1970 in Rock album, the first album with the Mark II lineup, subbing out Rod Evans and Nick Simper on vocals and bass, respectively, and welcoming in Ian Gillan, the screamer of Deep Purple, the legendary voice behind most of their big hits. We're talking Highway Star, Space Truckin', Smoke on the Water. And then on bass and production, Roger Glover, who's still with the band to this day. In fact, three members of that original lineup are still together. Ian Gillan on vocals, Roger Glover on bass, and Ian Pace still pounding on the drums, and they are still getting it done. Their new album, Splat, is available now on Ear One Music, produced by the legendary Bob Ezrin of Alice Cooper, Pink Floyd fame, and the new album, really heavy for a bunch of guys that are 80 years old. I'm telling you, it is, it's mind-boggling. They are getting, they're getting back to kind of how they were in the early 70s. They're getting back into that moody, heavy sound. It's wild. Most bands mellow with age, and no, they turn the volume up and rock harder than they did, you know, three decades ago. Anyway, go check them out. Speaking of new music, we're going to get into new music from One Horse Parade, from right here in Macon, Georgia, off their new album Everything Will Be Okay. Here's One Horse Parade with Inevitably.

0: 100.9 The Creek, the Sun and Soul of Central Georgia, from their new album, Everything Will Be Okay. That's Macon's One Horse Parade with Inevitably. Give the band a follow on social media. Message them and pick up some swag. They've got their new album out on vinyl as well as t-shirts and more. Again, that's One Horse Parade. Go check them out.
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0: Chuck, Chuck, it's Marvin. Your cousin, Marvin Berry. 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
1: Guy brings his fist way back and takes a swing at Merle Haggard. So Merle just kind of sidesteps him and one punches. And let me tell you something, man. He hit him with some bad intention. Well, Guy kind of wobbled around there a minute and he says something I still don't understand. He said, "But I don't want to do a show in Canton, Ohio." The hell does that mean?
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That was Grace Potter with a new one. That's Love Me Not. It's going to be on our upcoming album, Trespasser, due out next month. Pre-order now at gracepotter.com. Let's kick off the final hour together this Wednesday night. Hard to believe we are already on the downhill slide towards the weekend, and a big weekend it will be with Brag Jam back in town. Let's kick off the hour now with Black Star Riders at 8, The End of the World.

100.9 The Creek, the sound and soul of Central Georgia. Classic Lynyrd Skynyrd right there. That's Don't Ask Me No Questions. Super excited to see that and many other of the early days songs making their way back into the set list for this this year's summer tour. You can find out more over through the Lynyrd Skynyrd social media as well as individual band members' pages. I was watching our good buddy Damon Johnson play the solo on Don't Ask Me No Questions on Facebook, and he's super excited to get that song back in the set list. I know Swamp Music was another one that they're putting back in the set list, and they're promising it's going to be one of the more old school tours that they've done in several decades. So get your tickets now. Look up their tour itinerary over at Skynyrd's website. Grab some tickets and get out and celebrate the legacy of one of the greatest to ever do it. Up next, we're going to get into new music from Sam Morrow. This is called Lucretia.

0: 100.9 The Creek, the sun and soul of Central Georgia. We just heard Sam Morrow with a new one called Lucretia. Keep it locked right here to the sound and soul of Central Georgia. I've got some fog hat on deck for you right after the break. You're listening to 8 till 8 on 100.9 The Creek.
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100.9 The Creek, the Sound and Soul of Central Georgia. We just heard April Wine with All Over Town, one of the great Canadian rock and roll bands of the 70s and 80s. They've been back out on tour this year supporting Triumph on Triumph's first U.S. tour in nearly 30 years. And by all accounts, both bands sounding incredible. Hopefully we're going to get more in the future. Let's keep on rolling now and throwback to 1978. This comes off of the 10th album from Bob Seger, Stranger in Town. It's the leadoff cut, Hollywood Nights.

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1: Listen to me, people, let me speak to your soul. There's more to Memphis than rock and roll. And there's more to history than what we've been told. This is the story of Sputnik.

of the night. Sputnik Monroe refused to fight until all of the people, be they black or white, could sit together side by side. There's a basic language every promoter speaks, based on beers and hands and asses and seats. The promoters gave in and they drew record crowds, the first segregated sporting event in the South.

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1: My pappy said, son, you're going to drive me to drinking if you don't stop driving that hot rod Lincoln. Have you heard the story of the hot rod race with the Fords and Lincolns was setting the pace? That story is true, I'm here to say I was driving that Model A. It's got a Lincoln motor and it's really souped up. That Model A body makes it look like a pup's. Got 8 cylinders and uses them all. Got overdrive, just won't stall. With a 4-barrel carb and a dual exhaust, with 4 different gears you can really get lost. Got safety tubes, but I ain't scared. The brakes are good, tires fair. Pulled out of San Pedro late one night. The moon and the stars was shining bright. We was driving up Grapevine Hill, passing cars like they was standing still. All of a sudden, in a wink of an eye, a Cadillac sedan passed us by and said, boys, it's a mark for me. By then, the taillight was all you could see. Now the fellas ribbed me for being behind, so I thought I'd make the Lincoln unwind. Took my foot off the gas, and man alive, I shoved it on down into overdrive. Wound it up to 110, my speedometer said that I hit top end. My foot was glued like lead to the floor, that's all there is, and there ain't no more. Now the boys all thought, lost my sense, and telephone poles looked like a picket fence. They said, slow down, I see spots, the lines on the road just look like dots. Took a corner, sideswiped the truck, crossed my fingers just for luck. My fenders was clicking the guardrail post, the guy beside me was white as a ghost. Smoke was coming from out of the back when I started to gain on that Cadillac. Knew it could catch him, I thought it could pass. Don't you know by then we'd be low on gas. We had flames coming from out of the side. You could feel the tension, man, what a ride. I said, look out, boys, I got a license to fly. And that caddy pulled over and let us by. Now all of a sudden she started knocking him down. And the dip, she started to rock. And I looked in the mirror, red light was blinking. The cops was after my hot rod Lincoln. They arrested me and they put me in jail. And they called my pappy to throw my bail. And he said, son, you're gonna drive me to drinking if you don't stop driving that hot rod Lincoln.

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1: We play all the biggest names in soft rock and light jazz. Folks like Enya, Yanni, Tesh. I don't know if you've heard of a little lady goes by the name of Miss Celine Dion.
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3: Gallery West is a look at American music history through the camera lens of Kirk West. As a young music photographer in Chicago, Kirk captured some of the last living blues legends, Willie Dixon, Albert King, Etta James, B.B. King, and many more. He shot iconic images of James Brown, Bob Marley, Bruce Springsteen, the Rolling Stones, and the Grateful Dead. His photos of Johnny Cash, Waylon Jennings, Willie Nelson, and Merle Haggard are outlaw classics, but Kirk's camera also captured the journey of the Allman Brothers Band for nearly four decades. Government Mule was birthed at his and Kirsten's home at the Big House. He took our very first photo and many more after that. I'm Warren Haynes, and if you're a music fan, I highly recommend you check out Gallery West, open Tuesday through Saturday from 11 to 5, and located at 447 3rd Street in downtown Macon.
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Soul is the sound, making joy is the town. WNEX really lays it down. Love that station. I love them porcupine meat too.

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3: Hi, this is Wes Griffith from the Moonhammer Group. This is a very special year for us because the Rookery, born July 1st, 1976, is celebrating 50 years. The previous year, the Macon Mall opened, which changed the face of downtown virtually overnight. Original owners, Sam Taylor, Jewett Tucker, and Ralph Skipper, had quite the challenge ahead, but they would persevere as downtown began to shutter its windows. The Rookery became a community gathering place, ground zero for nightlife. Many local musicians would play its stage, and some famous ones too, like Widespread Panic in 87. In 98, local musicians came together at the Rookery to celebrate the life of Braxton Tate Bragg, and Bragg Jam was born. In 2009, in the middle of a recession, me, my wife Betsy, and our partner Chad Evans purchased the Rookery from longtime owner Jim Keith. In hindsight, we were gambling on the Rookery to defy the odds once again. We freshened her up a bit, leaned into a more family-friendly atmosphere, rolled out a new menu, and before long, the Rookery took flight once again. Those early years were a magical time. The Rookery and downtown were in lockstep as the city center began to blossom. After several years, we got so busy that we were able to expand into the old Thorpe's building. Come check out the Thorpe storefront where we've wrapped the windows with our story. Many people tell us they had their first date at the Rookery and share memories of gathering there with friends and family. Many of them have signed their names on the Rook's hallowed walls. We've been blessed with support from this community beyond our wildest dreams. It's all of you that came down to get an almond burger, some onion rings, or a Jimmy Carter shake that made it all possible. So from us to the entire community, thank you for making the Rookery what it is today. We hope you guys will come down and celebrate with us. It's been a pleasure to serve you, and we hope to see you again soon.
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1: He was hit by a truck, and you were lying out in that gutter dying, and you had time to sing one song. 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Something real? Because I'm telling you right now, that's the kind of song people want to hear. That's the kind of song that truly saves people.
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1: Welcome to Creekside Mornings for a beautiful, a wonderful, a fantastic Thursday. July 23rd, 2026, the year of our Lord. And it looks like it's turning out to be a just wonderful morning. So if you are ready to have a great day today, I feel you're gonna put on your brand new high heels, ladies. You know, the ones that you got on that special trip, you know. You and your girls went out to New York City. You went and got you some Jimmy Choo's, some Manolo Blahniks, you know, things like that. Maybe some Louis Vuitton red bottoms. I don't know. I don't know what your pockets look like, ladies, but you're gonna wear them shoes today. Yeah, because they're gonna, you're gonna stunt on them. You feel like it. You feel like it today. My fellas, you know, you got that brand new tailored suit that you went and got it all just, you know, it's like perfect because it's showing off the weight loss. Because, bruh, I'm just saying this, bruh, you're working, and I see you. I see you. If don't nobody else tell you that, I see you. So, yeah, you went and got your brand new suit, got the thing tailored, you know the pocket squares folded correctly. You going to walk into that meeting today stunned, okay? They ain't going to know what to do with you, okay? You might pick up a phone number or two. And I ain't talking about business phone numbers either. Ha! Somebody might want you. Anyway, regardless of the situation, I want you all to put on your best today so you feel good, you know, things of that nature. And I want you to do your best today because we got things to do this weekend. And the more we can do today, the less we have to do tomorrow. And the less we have to do tomorrow, the better we're going to feel about Saturday because we've got things to do on Saturday and we will discuss it. You got things you can do tonight, in all honesty. So I don't want you to miss out on those. Make yourself a nice plan for a weekend. We'll talk about that. We'll talk about some other things. Nice little Rolling Stone article came out yesterday, you know, about making and things. And, you know, a group got mentioned. I ain't gonna talk about it right this

but we will definitely get into that because I can forever update my resume. Just at the top of it, it will say a certain phrase, and I'll live by that phrase for the rest of my life. And Steve Way, let's start this show off with some music that, you know, apparently right now y'all have been itching for. You've been listening to Honest Tunes here on The Creek and streamthecreek.com. Check out both of them. So I figure on Honest Tunes, you're going to hear a song from The Grateful Dead. So let's do some trucking real quick.

100.9 Creek. The sound and soul of Central Georgia. That right there was Jamestown Revival with Juniper and Gin. Ain't no wrong with the lovely Junipers, and who doesn't like a nice gin every once in a while? Let's talk about your weather real quick. Maybe after you do all of your work today, you've done your yard work, you went to the grocery store, you folded clothes, you've ironed, you've done all those things. Maybe you can have yourself some. But let's talk about that day first before we get to the end of it. We got to get through this part first. Currently, it is 75 degrees outside in beautiful downtown Macon. We're going to have a high today of 92. Now, partially cloudy conditions are expected around 9 a.m. Wind gusts up to about 7 miles per hour. Yeah, it looks like it's going to get a little cloudy later on today, but that's nothing too crazy. I mean, I can expect that. Nothing wrong with that. Rest of the weekend might have a little chance of rain, but nothing really crazy on that. The great thing is we're going to have much better temperatures looking like for the weekend. We'll be sitting at 88 for the whole weekend, so we will definitely take that. I need to watch my pockets. There's money falling out and everything. I ain't balling like that. Anyway, weather should be good and things of that nature for all the things that you want to do this weekend. Brag Jam, theater shows. You might just want to get out and do some things. Either way, your weather looks good for you to be able to do that this weekend. We'll talk about all the opportunities you have to do things this weekend. Talk about a bunch of other things, as I said before.

But let's continue with this music. Come back here in a bit. Right now, I didn't currently see this when I was out there, so I'm not sure. But Blaze Foley says, "Ain't no Goodwills in Waikiki."

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100.9 The Creek, the sound and soul of Central Georgia. That was the Lumineers with The Same Old Song. Ain't nothing wrong with an old song. I mean, old songs are some of the best songs. Just saying. Yesterday, if you were on the socials at any point in the afternoon, you saw that there was a great article dropped by Rolling Stone. Yeah, that Rolling Stone. That dropped talking about the city of Macon and all the great things that we have. They were here for the Greg Allman documentary premiere over at the Piedmont Grand Opera House. And they, you know, perused the city and did things while they were here. And they just so happened to, while they were here, make their way to Grant's Lounge for that special surprise. Oh, we weren't going to do this, but hey, since there's people here, let's put on a show, surprise showcase by the Macon Music Review. And, you know, we kind of got mentioned in the Rolling Stone. I'm just saying, if I can paraphrase here for a second, give me 2 seconds here and I'll pull up that quote. It says, and I quote, opened in 1971 by Ed Grant Sr., Grant's Lounge is notable for its welcoming vibes, yes. Wall of Fame photos, yes. And a stage that regularly features the Macon Music Review, a red-hot live act that preserves the city's rich musical history. Let me explain something to you real quick, okay? Anything that is spoken about me... written about me, and they ask, oh, so Charles, what do you do? Well, you know, Rolling Stone said the band that I'm in, the Macon Music Review, is a red hot live act that preserves the city that preserves the city's musical history. I'm just gonna run it off like a quote. Like, I just need to put it on a loop and just have it done. That is a huge thing to be mentioned by a publication of that stature. It's huge, and to be mentioned in the same vein of all the other great things that are going on musically in this town. And it is a great reminder that, one, people are watching us and seeing what we're doing and trying to figure out what's going on down here and why we have such a cultural plethora of history and present and future that we have. And it's a reminder that, you know, we have to maintain this. We have to make sure that the things that made us great continue to make us great, and we build upon that. It is not the time to start adjusting things and doing things of that nature. I'm going to shut up, but I just feel like that needs to be said with an article like Rolling Stone coming out. They see what's going on down here. They appreciate what's going on down here. They understand what we're doing and are highlighting it, and they're not the only ones. And the only way that we continue that is to continue to do the things that we do. And I love us for that. A great way to do that this weekend is Brag Jam. It is one of our jewels of a musical festival in this town, just festival period. It is a jewel in our cap, and it's going to be absolutely great. We'll talk more about Brag Jam in a second. But, you know, when you get a chance, just go to Rolling Stone. And I would tell you, go, if you don't see the link, go to visit Macon's Facebook page or Instagram. Go to the Creek's Facebook page or Instagram. The link to the article is sitting right there. And, you know, read it and feel a little bit of pride for what we got going on around here. Anyway, a band that I'm proud of, and the fact that Susan Tedeschi said she would love to sing with me, I will forever keep that. Those are the two things that will be at the top of anything that Charles Davis mentioned in Rolling Stone. And Charles Davis was told by Susan Tedeschi that she would love to sing with him one day. I'd love to sing with you too, Susan. Just know that. Love you too, Derek. Don't want to leave out your great husband. As we do that, let's play a little bit of Tedeschi Trucks Band, shall we? I got you. Here on the Creek.

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100.9 The Creek, real music and real radio. That was Joe Tex, but I gotcha. And that's what he says. I'm just going, he said, I gotcha. And that's all there is to it. This weekend, you have a great opportunity to see some phenomenal, phenomenal music downtown making throughout a bunch of different venues with this year's Brag Jam concert crawl. You can get your tickets still right now. I go to bragjam.org and go ahead and get them so that you don't have to go and do all of the payment and transaction and all that when you go pick up your wristbands. Now, tonight, you will hear the final episode of this year's Brag Jam Radio Hour, talking about all the things that you need to know as you get ready for your concert crawl on Saturday. I gave you suggestions about your schedule yesterday, and then once again, I'll just remind you now about other things. Wear comfortable shoes. You're going to be walking around a lot, okay? You are. You don't really realize you're going to be walking around as much as you are, but going in between venues, going to restaurants, going to the bathroom, going to get drinks, things of that nature, you're going to be doing a lot of walking, and you don't want your feet hurting, okay? You don't want to be that person that's, you know, halfway through the concert crawl. It's about 7:30, 8 o'clock. And all of a sudden, your feet are just like, no more. We're not going any further. We're not doing anything else. And then you run. Because your feet ain't going to really want to allow you to go see nobody else. So you don't want to do that. Wear comfortable shoes with some good insoles in them, okay? Wear some comfortable socks, you know, cushioning, things of that nature. Wear some light clothing. I mean, you can, you know, still got time to find you a good outfit that'll be comfortable as well as cooling, as far as, and it's cooling as well with you, because you don't want to be hot and sweaty like that. It's July in Georgia, so we know it's going to be a little hot and sweaty, but the less of that you can have on you, the better. I'm just saying, okay? As a man who sweats, I know these things. And as I always say, hydrate, hydrate, hydrate, hydrate. Hydrate. Make sure you're drinking water and things of that nature, you know, balancing out. If you are going to be imbibing in the alcoholic beverages, then make sure that you're drinking water in between all of that. And just, I think this is a thing that's just normal, and I think this is known, but, you know, we have to say the quiet things out loud sometimes. If you are going to be drinking, do not drive when you leave. Okay? Call an Uber. Call a friend. Call your mama. I don't care who you call. Just don't get behind the wheel of a car. I'm talking about driving after you've been drinking all day long. No. Sit down somewhere. Call somebody to get you to the house. Your car ain't going nowhere. Lock it up. You'll be all right. Put it in one parking garage. You'll be fine. You'll be fine. Absolutely fine. But just don't drive. I don't want that for you, because I don't want that to ruin what will be a great day for you on Saturday. You got too many bands that are coming through. I need you to go see Cody Matlock. I need you to go see Sweet Diesel. I need you to go see the Sons of Midnight. I need you there for Cassius Culpepper. I need you there for Langhorne Slim. It's just a lot of stuff that's going on that I want you around for, okay? Just saying. So, bragjam.org, get those tickets now, and then get ready for that great, great show happening on Saturday. Right now, let's do some Charlie Crockett, the Hallelujah Trail, here on the Creek.

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100.9 The Creek, real music and real radio. That was Chris Jacobs with Jack, the Whistle, and the Hammer. Now, you can't have one without all three. You can't have Jack and the Hammer. You can't have the Whistle and the Hammer. You got to have Jack, the Whistle, and the Hammer on all three. Things that you need to do, continuing on. Starting tonight, you have two opportunities to see some great theater, and you have those opportunities running through the rest of the weekend as well. Over at Theater Making, you have their closing weekend of Grease. That production, great show, seen it, phenomenal. Shouts out to my homies, Kristen Wynn, the Blake Leslies, the Brian Avias, the Tyler Yeomans, just tons of people are in that great show, phenomenal show. It is the show that you expect. It is the voices, Holly Roberts. Good God, how could I forget about my girl, Holly Roberts, playing Rizzo. My God, she was so good. But yeah, no, go see Grease. It is running tonight, starting back at 7:30, tomorrow night at 8 p.m., Saturday night at 8 p.m., and then Sunday for their closing matinee is 2:30. Check on the tickets for all of those shows. You might want to be mindful just to see what seats are available, because, like I said, closing weekends tends to be like that. On the other side of the city, a little bit, probably about a 10-15 minute drive to get over there, Macon Little Theater is in the closing weekend of their production of the classic show, The Wizard of Oz. They are back tonight at 8 p.m. They're back tomorrow at 8 p.m. Saturday, they have two performances, a 2:30 matinee, and then their 8 p.m. show, and then their closing show on Sunday afternoon at 2:30. So you want to catch all of those at that time. So theatermaking.com for Grease, makinglittletheater.org for The Wizard of Oz. And you'll have two opportunities to go see shows. As I told you, I'm not thinking about y'all going to see it on Saturday, okay? I'm thinking tonight, tomorrow, or Sunday. Because Saturday, we already know what Saturday is. Saturday's your Brat Jam Day, so we're not going to interfere with that whatsoever. So get out there, see live theater. We are lucky to have two theaters that produce such great material every single time they come out with something. It shows the care that they have, not only them, but the board of directors that both of these organizations have. At some point, when we were talking to J.P. Haney about The Wizard of Oz when he was here, I'm going to get both he and Richard Fraser Sestillo in this building at one time so we could talk, because there is a huge thing happening between the two theaters very, very soon, and I want to talk about that. But I want to also have the two of them in the building just to talk about that topic. What a special place this is for community theater and how they are doing their job, doing their role, playing their part in creating such a space where actors and actresses can fully show out all of their creative abilities. So, like I said, theatermaking.com for Grease, makinglittletheater.org for The Wizard of Oz. Right now, let's play some of the Swamp Dog featuring Jenny Lewis. This is Count the Days here on The Creek.

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100.9 The Creek, the sound and soul of Central Georgia. That was the old 97s with Bottle Rocket Baby. Remember, coming up today at 1 p.m., Daniel Shirley, Steve Norris will be giving you Creekside Sports, all of the information that you need to keep you up to date in the LeBron watch. The Braves won yesterday. Any SEC or SoCon media day conversations that they might want to get into, and all of your local sports as well. So, yes, at 1 o'clock, stay tuned for the great, incredible episode of Creekside Sports. Right now, how about some Bill Withers? Lonely Town, Lonely Street.

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Tammy Nelson with Borrow My Boots here on Creekside Mornings as we close out another edition of the show. I want to thank you for hanging out with me. Like I said, you got Aaron coming up next with Lunch with Lane. Then you got Creekside Sports. After that, you got Anthony Ennis with Afternoon Drive. And then the homie Matt Lane with 8 to Late. So with that being said, I want you to have a great day and I want you to do it on purpose. But if you can't do that, just do let my girl Tabitha Brown says, and don't you dare go messing up nobody else's. We'll see y'all in the morning.

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0: 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And I'm Bobby Rush.
1: Hi, this is Wes Griffith from the Moonhammer Group. This is a very special year for us because the Rookery, born July 1st, 1976, is celebrating 50 years. The previous year, the Macon Mall opened, which changed the face of downtown virtually overnight. Original owners, Sandy Taylor, Jewett Tucker, and Ralph Skipper, had quite the challenge ahead, but they would persevere as downtown began to shutter its windows. The Rookery became a community gathering place, ground zero for nightlife. Many local musicians would play its stage, and some famous ones too, like Widespread Panic in 87. In 98, local musicians came together at the Rookery to celebrate the life of Braxton Tate Bragg, and Bragg Jam was born. In 2009, in the middle of a recession, me, my wife Betsy, and our partner Chad Evans purchased the Rookery from longtime owner Jim Key. In hindsight, we were gambling on the Rookery to defy the odds once again. We freshened her up a bit, leaned into

0: more family-friendly atmosphere, rolled out a new menu, and before long, the Rookery took flight once again. Those early years were a magical time. The Rookery and downtown were in lockstep as the city center began to blossom. After several years, we got so busy that we were able to expand into the old Thorpe's building. Come check out the Thorpe storefront where we've wrapped the windows with our story. Many people tell us they had their first date at the Rookery and share memories of gathering there with friends and family. Many of them have signed their names on the Rook's hallowed walls. We've been blessed with support from this community beyond our wildest dreams. It's all of you that came down to get an almond burger, some onion rings, or a Dean Carter shake that made it all possible. So from us to the entire community, thank you for making the Rookery what it is today. We hope you guys will come down and celebrate with us. It's been a pleasure to serve you, and we hope to see you again soon.
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That's Gray Delisle and Les Green. I'm going to let you call me Baby on 100.9 The Creek, and I guess I'm a little confused. Which one of them am I calling Baby? Or am I calling both of them Baby? Interesting question. I'll let you discuss as we move on to one of the headliners for this weekend's Brag Jam. Here's Cassius Culpepper, Believe, on 100.9 The Creek.

Hellbent for Leather on the Sound and Soul of Central Georgia. And up next, brand new music from a fantastic artist, somebody taking the Americana world by storm. Follow along on his Instagram, follow him on TikTok, because you never know when you're going to hear a brand new song from the great Jesse Wells. This is the song, Won't You Come Out Tonight, on 100.9 The Creek.

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Tedeschi Trucks Band and Be Kind on 100.9 The Creek. Got a song up next that I want to send out. I don't really do requests and dedications, but I'm going to do a special dedication just because it works perfectly to all of my tourism friends who are gathering for the Destinations International Annual Convention. I'm going to send out this next song. It's Loretta Lynn and Jack White. It's the song Portland, Oregon on 100.9 The Creek.

what of me? Where could I stop? I wasn't sure. I only wanted to see her. And when I did, it didn't last. The Spanish look

Nick Waterhouse on 100.9 The Creek. I've got a couple of, it's a big week for space facts. So I've got a couple of more space facts. I mentioned space things back on Monday. A couple of big space things today in history. And there's a throwback. I'm going to say something and you're going to go, oh yeah, that's right. It was a big deal back in the mid-90s. With this space-related item. But first, here's one of my favorite guys in the world. Here's Hayes Carl. It's Bad Liver and a Broken Heart on 100.9 The Creek.

Alison Krauss and Union Station on 100.9 The Creek, and happy 54th birthday to Alison Krauss, celebrating today. Happy birthday to you. Also celebrating today, Woody Harrelson, turning 64. Harry Potter himself, Daniel Radcliffe, is 36 today. And one of my favorite all-time musicians ever, Slash, turning 60 today. So happy birthday. Happy birthday to you if you're celebrating. So glad to be along with you on your big day and celebrating the famous people celebrating today as well. Here's John R. Miller right now, A World Away on 100.9 The Creek.

I've always been a world away. 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
2: Gallery West is a look at American music history through the camera lens of Kirk West. As a young music photographer in Chicago, Kirk captured some of the last living blues legends, Willie Dixon, Albert King, Etta James, B.B. King, and many more. He shot iconic images of James Brown, Bob Marley, Bruce Springsteen, the Rolling Stones, and the Grateful Dead. His photos of Johnny Cash, Waylon Jennings, Willie Nelson, and Merle Haggard are outlaw classics, but Kirk's camera also captured the journey of the Allman Brothers Band for nearly four decades. Government Mule was birthed at his and Kirsten's home at the Big House. He took our very first photo and many more after that. I'm Warren Haynes, and if you're a music fan, I highly recommend you check out

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0: Chuck, Chuck, it's Marvin. Your cousin, Marvin Berry. You know that new sound you're looking for? Well, listen to this.
1: New music is always flowing here in the creek. 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

greeted me with a smile and a warm handshake. And he said, I'm so sorry, cuz they couldn't unarrest us, but that was up to some other official magistrate. And he said, don't you worry, son, all the charges are gone, but I got a few autographs for you to sign.

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1: 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The

American Aquarium, history repeats itself on 100.9 The Creek, moving into the second hour of Lunch with Lane. Thank you so much for being here. I will not be here tomorrow, but Anthony Innes will be in my place, and he'll be bringing you Lunch with Lane for your Friday. So stay tuned for that, and of course, stay tuned for all of the great programming we have here. You can find us anywhere in the world that you are, maybe anywhere in the universe that you are, at streamthecreek.com. Speaking of the universe, in 2015, the Kepler mission discovered the most Earth-like planet yet. It's called Kepler-452b. This is an Earth-like planet that is only 1,400 light years away. So, super close to us. And, you know, certainly if we needed to move off of Earth for some reason, I mean, it's only 1,400 light years away. I saw Project Hail Mary. It's workable. I'm sure of it. So that was a big thing in history today. Also, thinking about space, the final frontier. In 1995, I'm going to say this, and if you were of my age or somewhere around that, we talked about it all the time in school. In 1995, the Hale-Bopp comet was discovered. I hadn't thought about the Hale-Bopp comet in quite some time. We were able to see it with the naked eye as it came close to the Earth in 1996. But what a throwback, the Hale-Bopp comet. I hadn't thought about the Hale-Bopp, again, for a long time. And probably, I don't know, after about 1 o'clock, I won't think of it again until maybe this time next year. As we continue on with Lunch with Lane, here's R.L. Burnside and Chain of Fools on 100.9 The Creek.

The Devil Makes Three, and I am the man, Thomas, on the Sound and Soul of Central Georgia. As a reminder, there is still an opportunity to go see Grease at Theater Macon. Go see your friends. Go see your neighbors. Go see a great performance of a fantastic show happening through this weekend at Theater Macon. Go see it. Always a strong show for everything that Theater Macon does, and especially when you can go and sing along. Maybe not really sing along out loud, because that's not being a good audience member. But go see Grease, and you'll be glad that you did. Here's Brandi Carlile right now in Human on 100.9 The Creek.

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2: Hi, this is Wes Griffith from the Moonhammer Group. This is a very special year for us because the Rookery, born July 1st, 1976,

0: is celebrating 50 years. The previous year, the Macon Mall opened, which changed the face of downtown virtually overnight. Original owners, Sandy Taylor, Jewett Tucker, and Ralph Skipper, had quite the challenge ahead, but they would persevere as downtown began to shutter its windows. The Rookery became a community gathering place, ground zero for nightlife. Many local musicians would play its stage, and some famous ones too, like Widespread Panic in 87. In 98, local musicians came together at the Rookery to celebrate the life of Braxton Tate Bragg, and Bragg Jam was born. In 2009, in the middle of a recession, me, my wife Betsy, and our partner Chad Evans purchased the Rookery from longtime owner Jim Key. In hindsight, we were gambling on the Rookery to defy the odds once again. We freshened her up a bit, leaned into a more family-friendly atmosphere, rolled out a new menu, and before long, the Rookery took flight once again. Those early years were a magical time. The Rookery and downtown were in lockstep as the city center began to blossom. After several years, we got so busy that we were able to expand into the old Thorpe's building. Come check out the Thorpe's storefront where we've wrapped the windows with our story. Many people tell us they had their first date at the Rookery and share memories of gathering there with friends and family. Many of them have signed their names on the Rook's hallowed walls. We've been blessed with support from this community beyond our wildest dreams. It's all of you that came down to get an almond burger, some onion rings, or a Jimmy Carter shake that made it all possible. So from us to the entire community, thank you for making the Rookery what it is today. We hope you guys will come down and celebrate with us. It's been a pleasure to serve you, and we hope to see you again soon.
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Billy Strings and Willie Nelson and California Sober on 100.9 The Creek. I'm nearing the end of my work week because, again, I won't be here tomorrow. I will be out of town, but Anthony will be here. But I'm also nearing the end of the show for today, and I'm going to turn things over to Daniel and Steve at 1 o'clock for Creekside Sports. But I do want to mention this for maybe not for the listeners of our station, but maybe you dabble with other music. Maybe you have kids who dabble with other music. But on July 23rd, 2010, during the show The X Factor, the band One Direction was formed. So that's 16 years ago, right? Yeah, 16, carry the one. 2010, all of those guys got together, and I guess I hadn't realized that it was part of a TV show over in England that brought them together and made them one of the most popular bands for a very a decent period of time in that 2010s decade. So happy anniversary to One Direction, and maybe go play some dance party on Wii and dance to some One Direction today in celebration. Here's JJ Cale right now, Cryin' Eyes on 100.9 The Creek.

Friends of the Station, The War and Treaty on 100.9 The Creek. And I've said it before, The War and Treaty does the best national anthem. So come at me and tell me I'm wrong, because I'm not. If you ever have a chance to see them sing the national anthem, or maybe just go to YouTube and check them out singing the national anthem, they are the absolute top tier for national anthem performers. I'm going to head on out, and like I said before, I'm not going to be here tomorrow, but Anthony will be sitting in. So on tomorrow's Lunch with Lane, I'm going to let the big dog eat. Here's Ryan Bingham right now. Let the big dog eat on 100.9 The Creek.

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0: Welcome in. Daniel Shirley here. Thanks for being here. Steve will be back on Monday. Josh Bevel is here. How are you, man?
1: I'm doing good. How about yourself?
0: I'm good. I'm good. It's good to see you again.
1: Yeah, you
0: it's been,
1: as well.
0: Been a few weeks.
1: I know. Been a few weeks. But
0: you've been busy.
1: Been busy. good busy. It's a good problem to have, so.
0: You got your ASP t-shirt on, and I mean, tell us a little bit about how are things going with the company, with the business. I mean, because it sounds like y'all been, because I tried to get you on a couple times. You're like, hey man, I'm too busy.
1: Yeah, I mean, so. it's July.
0: Yeah.
1: Everybody's wanting to swim right now. Everybody's needing stuff, you know, which is not a bad thing
0: right.
1: By any means. You know, that's what we're here for, to take care of everybody in the community.

0: community. But you know, it's hot. I'll tell you that much. It's hot in middle
1: Yeah.
0: Georgia, but you know, I'm used to it at this point. Just try to wear long sleeves as much as possible.
1: Right.
0: Keep some sunscreen on you. Can't avoid the sun, so I
1: No.
0: might as well try to, you know, be prepared.
1: Because you're out in it pretty much all day, right?
0: Except when I'm driving place to place, that's about
1: Exactly.
0: it. So,
1: Wow.
0: you know, between that and, you know, family, it's, you know, we're all over the place right now.
1: Now, and
0: So,
1: your little one's about to turn one, you said?
0: about to be one here in a couple weeks. So
1: That's
0: fired up
1: awesome.
0: about that, you know, got to have the birthday party, all that stuff.
1: Oh, sure.
0: So, you
1: Yeah.
0: know, trying
1: I
0: to.
1: know the family's excited about it. I mean, I know your mom and dad are and everybody else.
0: Absolutely,
1: Yeah.
0: absolutely. My dad's getting his trip in right now. You know, he's over in Europe right now
1: Is
0: playing
1: that
0: some
1: right?
0: golf over in Scotland.
1: Is
0: So,
1: that right?
0: yeah, he's living the
1: Wow.
0: dream right
1: Where's he
0: now.
1: playing? Do you know?
0: I can't remember all the courses. There was like eight different
1: But he's in
0: courses.
1: Scotland.
0: Yeah, he sent me a bunch of them, like the list of the courses he's playing. But it's like
1: Okay.
0: I can't remember all
1: Is he
0: of them.
1: playing at St. Andrews? Do you know or?
0: No, I
1: Okay.
0: don't think
1: Okay.
0: so. No, so that.
1: Scotland is, I've never been to Scotland. I want to go to Scotland. My wife, well, I've been to Ireland. We went to Ireland a couple of years ago, but she's been to Ireland a few times. But then one of the trips, they went Ireland and Scotland,
0: Yeah.
1: and then Norland. They were there 2 weeks,
0: Yeah.
1: and she went to St. Andrews. I'm like, dude, what are you doing to me? I mean, you just going to, I
0: If you're
1: mean,
0: gonna go, bring me.
1: yeah, I mean, what is going on? She went with her mom and her sister, and she would move over there in a second. Yeah, if we could move to Ireland and somehow the boys could go with us, she would do it in an absolute second. She loves it over there.
0: I've never been on that part of the world. Furthest I've been out of the country is to the Bahamas, and I've been to Jamaica once,
1: Right.
0: but you know, one day.
1: Yeah,
0: One day I'll make the trip.
1: it's funny, you know, we went to Italy too, not this year, but I guess a year and a half ago now. And you know, you see stuff in our country and you go, oh, that's old, that's nice. We don't know what old is until you go you
0: I mean,
1: go
0: been around for thousands of
1: there.
0: years, and
1: That
0: you know.
1: stuff is like, it's interesting to see the history and that kind of stuff.
0: Absolutely. And I mean, I'm a big history guy as well. So, I mean, I enjoy that. So,
1: Yeah.
0: one day.
1: I loved Italy. Like I'm and I had fun in Ireland too, but when we went to Venice, we just had a blast. Now we went to
0: Absolutely.
1: Rome and Florence. We had, you know, we had fun everywhere, but I fell in love with Venice.
0: Oh,
1: I was like,
0: yeah.
1: this is cool,
0: Oh,
1: you know,
0: yeah.
1: to be here. So, and then we also the not the last Mission Impossible movie, but the one before that, they shot a lot of it in Venice. And I was like, let's go find where they shot that scene. And she's like, we're not here to see Mission Impossible sites. You know, we're here to see the city, you know?
0: The
1: So.
0: main thing why I want to go there, other than the history, is the food.
1: Oh, it was outstanding.
0: Yeah, the food is what
1: Yeah.
0: I could just eat all day. But I mean, you know, you got people from Europe and all over the world that came to the States, and you know, for the World
1: Oh,
0: Cup,
1: yeah.
0: and you know, they, you know, a lot of people on the internet fell in love with the US, and it's, you know, it's a good thing. You know what
1: Yeah.
0: I mean? The World Cup was fun. Wish the US would have worked out a little
1: They
0: bit
1: did
0: better.
1: okay.
0: Yeah,
1: Yeah.
0: I mean, you know, the Belgium game, you would have liked to see a little bit more fight out of them.
1: Right.
0: But you know, I'm somewhat of a soccer fan. I wouldn't say I'm just like a, you know, massive soccer fan. I enjoy soccer,
1: Yeah.
0: but you know, World Cup, especially in the home soil, but it was really fun to watch. I
1: It was
0: mean,
1: fun to watch, and the obviously the action on the field was great. I did love that people came here and enjoyed it. Because that, you know, you never know how what's going to happen, if there's going to be issues, if there's going to be problems. And it wasn't perfect, but it didn't seem like there were any
0: Yeah,
1: problems.
0: no, nothing's
1: Yeah.
0: ever perfect. I mean, it's,
1: Right.
0: we're humans, nothing's ever perfect, but you know, at the same time, it was good for, you know, the city of Atlanta, you know,
1: Absolutely.
0: just bringing in all of that extra money, you know, just between hotels, people got to eat, you know. A lot of people got a drink too,
1: Right.
0: so it's like, you know, it's great for a ton of those small businesses, you know, to get that opportunity and get all those people in. And you know, going to the Braves game, you know, the battery is always, last time I was on, we
1: Yeah,
0: talked
1: we
0: about the
1: talked about
0: battery
1: the
0: a
1: battery.
0: lot,
1: Yeah.
0: and you know, it's great for the battery to get all those extra people in there to experience something like that is really cool.
1: Yeah, we went up for a couple of the games. We didn't go to the game, but we went to Georgia World Congress Center and did our show.

0: from there.
1: Yeah.
0: And you should see how many people there were.
1: I don't doubt it.
0: I mean, just, and even like, not after, it was a weird dynamic because after they beat, Argentina beat Egypt, the Argentina fans, they just came out of the stadiums like they were stunned. Like they didn't know what they had just seen because they almost lost that game.
1: Oh, yeah.
0: And probably should have lost that game. When they beat England, they came out and they were cheering and having, you know, just like you would think they would be.
1: Yeah.
0: But there were so many people in the World Congress Center. So the two groups started flooding together and it was just like, where are all these people coming from?
1: I mean,
0: so it was really cool to, and you really heard everybody seemed to enjoy Atlanta.
1: Yeah.
0: Like Atlanta did a great job hosting this event.
1: I mean, the Mercedes-Benz is a,
0: it's a
1: unbelievable stadium.
0: Yeah.
1: I mean, you know, they've hosted the World Cup, SEC championships every year, national championships, Super Bowl, all before the Falcons won a playoff game in the stadium.
0: Well, that's what people were saying. Argentina's won two playoff games there, and the Falcons have never won one.
1: No, no, it's very disappointing.
0: That's a little harsh to bring that up.
1: Yeah, but it's like, you know, as a lifelong Falcons fan, it's like, you know, 28-3 just lives in the back of my head.
0: For sure.
1: I mean, that's... that's like my kryptonite, honestly. Yeah. But it's like, you know, I don't know anybody that's a Patriots fan, not of my friends at least.
0: Right.
1: You know, so at least we're all on the same page. It's like, that one hurt.
0: You don't have to live it. Yeah. I remember when Clemson won in 2016, or I'm sorry, when Clemson lost to Alabama in 2015, he was 14.
1: Yeah.
0: So he was what, 8th, 9th, 10th grade, somewhere around.
1: Yeah.
0: And they lost the game, and he's like, I don't want to go to school tomorrow. I was like, are there a lot of Alabama fans at Mount LaSalle's? And he said, no, but there's a lot of Georgia fans, and they're going to give me a hard time. I said, well, you didn't lose to Georgia.
1: Yeah.
0: If they say something, say, where were y'all? Y'all weren't playing, or anybody, Florida, you know, whoever.
1: Georgia didn't even make it to the playoff
0: year. I was like, hey, we were playing. You weren't playing last night.
1: Those early Kirby Smart days, too, I'm pretty sure.
0: Yeah, they were. Yeah, right. And so – it is hard to, when you lose a game like that and you go, I'm going to hear this from people.
1: Yeah.
0: You know, like you're saying, you don't have any Patriots fans. That's a good thing.
1: Oh, absolutely. And I mean, I think at Stratford, there might have been a few Alabama fans kind of here and there. More so SEC-wise, it was mainly Georgia or Auburn.
0: Right.
1: Mainly Georgia.
0: Yeah. There are a lot of Auburn fans around here for sure.
1: Absolutely. I mean, a ton of my, you know, friends, family friends. I mean, I got some friends' parents, they went to Auburn, you know, stuff like that. So, I mean, Auburn's a great school.
0: It is. It's a good, my nephew goes to Auburn right now.
1: Gorgeous campus. Yeah. Absolutely gorgeous. I've been there for a few Georgia-Auburn games. Georgia Southern played there. So it's like, it's a gorgeous campus.
0: Yeah. Our nephew, he loves it. James is over there and he loves it. He's going to, he was going to do veterinary school, but now he's a ambulance, works in an ambulance.
1: And, okay.
0: You know, so I think he might go try to be a doctor, but he's so smart, but he loves it over there.
1: Yeah.
0: I remember growing up when Clemson would lose on Saturdays, I didn't want to go to school on Mondays.
1: Yeah.
0: You know, I mean, that was just, you're just miserable when you lose it. And then, but I mean, the 28-3 thing, I still can't believe that happened.
1: Yeah.
0: And I'm not anti-Falcons, but I'm not a Falcons fan. You know, I'm a 49ers fan, but I was watching that game working at the Telegraph at the time thinking, okay, they're going to win. We got to get this stuff ready. And then they lose that game. I still don't know how they lost that game.
1: Yeah.
0: You know,
1: I remember going to school the next day and everybody, all the guys were like, man, that hurt. Everybody was dragging, upset, you know, all that stuff. And I mean, I still can't believe it. I mean, that one still stings, you know.
0: And that one will sting until they win the Super Bowl.
1: Mm-hmm. Yeah. Which probably will be a long time, unfortunately.
0: Well, right.
1: Hopefully not.
0: You know, Steve and I talk about it all the time when he's here. You know, the tough Georgia losses stung. But when they won those two national titles, those kind of go away a little bit.
1: Yeah, absolutely. I mean, especially, you know, for Georgia, it was a long hiatus, you know, in between national championships. So, I mean, back to back. I mean,
0: and back to back is something not many teams have ever done.
1: Absolutely. You know? I mean, it's especially in this age of college football.
0: Right.
1: I mean, just making the college football playoff back to back years is a hard thing.

0: to do, you know, right now with all the money, players, you know, obviously athletes are getting better as the years go on.
1: Right.
0: So it's tough. It really is.
1: It is tough. And yeah, I mean, the Georgia fans definitely have had a good run here the last decade. There's no doubt about that. All right, we're going to take a break. But before we do that, we do have two guests today. We were going to have Micah Johnston on, but Micah had something come up. He's got a job that pays the bills, so he's got to
0: absolutely
1: focus on that. Brad Rowland will join us at 1:30 from the Locked On Hawks podcast, so we'll talk some Hawks. They've had a very busy offseason, so we'll talk to him. And we were just talking Falcons. Josh Kendall from The Athletic will join us at 2:15 to talk about the Falcons. Real quick, and also, there is some news that came out. Georgia College has a new softball coach. They hired Stephanie Graziani to be the softball coach. We're going to try to get her on the show as soon as we can.
0: I saw that.
1: She starts August 1st.
0: Yep.
1: I reached out to them, and they said they'll get her on. We'll set something up to get her on whenever she gets settled. So excited about that. She comes from UNC Pembroke, where she was an assistant for several years, and then she became the head coach. She's been the head coach at UNC Pembroke for the last 4 years.
0: Good softball program, yeah. I believe, in Milledgeville. Yeah. So
1: excited about that. And so we'll get Coach Graziani on and talk about her taking over the program whenever she gets settled. All right, let's take a break. We'll come back. We're going to talk about the Braves. What a win for them last night. So we'll talk about that right after this.
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1: Welcome back, Daniel. And Josh Bevel sitting in for Steve. I really appreciate Josh being here. Brad Rowland will join us in about 15 minutes to talk some Hawks. We're going to talk a lot of college football today, too. I mean, and we do got to mention the Irk Russell.
0: Yes, Irk Russell's 100th birthday. So, you know, we were talking a little bit about Georgia. you know, and Auburn as well. I'm pretty sure he was a four-sport letterman at Auburn when he was in college.
1: Right.
0: And, you know, obviously legendary.

0: Georgia defensive
1: That's
0: coordinator,
1: right.
0: started the football program in Statesboro and became it national championship at the FCS level. And, of course, Irk was there at national championship at UGA, Junkyard Dog,
1: That's right.
0: those probably one of the best defenses in college football history. There's some that, you can argue, about, but I mean, and
1: it's right up there.
0: Yeah. If it's not number one, it's top five.
1: It's in the mix.
0: Yeah. It's gotta be top two or three in my opinion. And, one of those Georgia defenses when Jordan Davis was there, Jalen Carter, those back to back years, Georgia had some good defenses there too. But, between Buck Ballou, Herschel Walker, Vince Dooley, Irk Russell, you had a lot of
1: That's right.
0: great players on those Georgia teams. And Irk's 100th birthday, so Georgia Southern is really pushing that out there. Some Georgia fans are doing it as well, which is great. And I'm on day 451 of tweeting every day trying to get Irk Russell into the Hall of Fame.
1: He should be in the Hall of Fame. I don't know understand the reason why he's not.
0: Well, it's the rule is the head coach has got to be a head coach for like 10 years,
1: right.
0: And he was
1: I
0: a
1: mean
0: head
1: I
0: coach
1: understand
0: for nine.
1: The rule.
0: Yeah.
1: The rule is ridiculous.
0: Yeah.
1: It's random. Mm-hmm. Why is it 10 years? Why is it not 11 years?
0: Well, it's multiple.
1: Why is it not 15 years, right?
0: Multiple time national championship.
1: That's right.
0: At Georgia Southern as a head coach.
1: Right.
0: And I mean, even if you take that away, the guy still should be in the Hall of Fame if he didn't win a national championship at Georgia Southern just because of right. reviving a football program, number one. And two, what he did at UGA
1: right.
0: and what he did as an athlete, I mean, it's just unheard of. And I mean, that just doesn't happen in 2026.
1: No, not at all. And look, first off, the 10-year rule is stupid. And,
0: yeah.
1: and I think they're – and then there's also the winning percentage rule mm-hmm.
0: They bent the rule for Mike Leach, as they should.
1: And they should. Because and I'll say this, and I've said this before – in my lifetime, nobody has changed college football more than Mike Leach and Hal Mumme.
0: Absolutely.
1: I mean, the sport that we watch now is not the same sport that mm-hmm. I grew up on.
0: Mm-hmm.
1: And a lot of that, and not all of it, but a lot of that is because of Mumme and Leach.
0: Mm-hmm.
1: You watch anybody play college football now, there is an element of what they ran in Valdosta State and other places where they ran it in it.
0: Yeah.
1: I mean, there just is.
0: Yeah, I mean, you think about not only in college football, but I mean, what is high school doing?
1: That's right.
0: High school's got a lot of that,
1: yep.
0: too. And I mean, the NFL has really, NFL's always going to look down on what these players are doing. They're going to see what these college coaches are doing. College coaches are going to see what these NFL coaches are doing, what these high school coaches are doing.
1: They all steal from each other.
0: Exactly. I mean, as they should.
1: Yes.
0: I mean, nobody's knocking that. If you're a good football coach, you're watching a whole lot of film.
1: You better be learning or getting better or you're going to mm-hmm. get left behind.
0: Yeah, not just on your team, but it doesn't matter the level. I mean, I feel yep. sure there's a lot of Division I FBS coaches are looking at some of these coaches in the FCS and are like, man, he's doing really something. He's doing really something good on defense and offense. And it's
1: yep.
0: just, like I said, a good football coach is going to watch film.
1: Right. And they do steal from each other. They do mm-hmm. learn from each other. And they have to,
0: mm-hmm.
1: right? That's the only way you get better. But no, I think same thing with like Bud Foster, right? Mm-hmm. Bud Foster should be in the Hall of Fame.
0: Absolutely.
1: Even though he's never had head coach.
0: Yeah.
1: If you know what he meant to that Virginia Tech program and what they became, he played a huge part of that. So,
0: yeah.
1: It definitely is, it's sad to me that he's not in the Hall of Fame.
0: Yeah, absolutely. So I'm hoping they give Irk a birthday present and put him in the Hall of Fame today. But we shall see. I mean, I want it to happen. I'm trying my best. National Football Foundation, if you're listening, please. I'm absolutely begging you. Just the track record and the resume, it speaks for itself.
1: And I love the tweets, by the way. I love the tweets.
0: I'm trying my best. I mean, I'll never stop.
1: I see those. And I'm like, I love that.
0: Every day. And it's I guess it's kind of, it's not sad for me, but that is one of the first things I think of when I wake up in the morning.
1: Yeah.
0: Because if I don't do it when I wake up in the morning, I'm just going to forget as the day goes on.
1: You got so much to do.

0: Yeah, so it's usually like, all right, let's when I get to work or like before I leave the house to go to work, it's like, all right, let's go ahead and put this one out on the internet. So
1: Well, and the thing about it is, I just, it's not, it's the College Football Hall of Fame. It's not the Head Coach Hall of Fame. It's not the big school Hall of Fame or FBS Hall of Fame, which, I mean, FBS has only been a thing for, wasn't always called the FBS, right? So that it's not that. And to set these silly parameters that are just random, it just seems it's a museum. You can't tell the story of college football without talking about Irk Russell. I and that to me is what it should be. And you know, hopefully they get that change. It would be great if they announced something today. I know, you know
0: I might cry
1: how
0: if they
1: cool
0: do.
1: that would
0: So,
1: be, right? But I mean, even if they didn't announce it today, I mean, who's in charge of making these kinds of
0: I know
1: decisions?
0: it's, I don't know who, what person is in charge. I'm sure it's a group of people, a committee, you know, just like anything else, but it is the NFF Network, so National Football Foundation Network, I believe.
1: It just seems like I don't know. I don't it we try too hard sometimes to be too official about stuff. It's college football.
0: Yeah, I
1: It's a
0: mean,
1: museum.
0: go you go back on, you know, Clemson. I mean, whether if Dabo Swinney retired right now, Dabo Swinney's in the College Football Hall of Fame, and he should be. You know what I mean? And it's like, you know, Kirby Smart as well. You
1: Definitely.
0: know, even if you take away Kirby's head coaching record, I mean, what he did at Alabama,
1: Absolutely.
0: you know, I feel like that's
1: And
0: worthy.
1: LSU.
0: And
1: Let's not
0: LSU, I
1: forget.
0: feel like that in itself is worthy, in my opinion. And of course, you know, his time at Georgia, which even more puts him over the top of getting that honor when it's all said and done. So,
1: No, I look, I think that, I mean, you look at a guy like Ryan Day. I mean, Ryan Day, he won a national title. You know, if he stopped coaching at 9 years, would he not be in the Hall of Fame? I mean,
0: technically, no.
1: I mean, I know that
0: To
1: to
0: their
1: me.
0: rules, but here's my thing: is they would bend the rule for Ryan Day.
1: Why not bend it for
0: Yeah, for a guy that's multiple time
1: Irk
0: national
1: Russell?
0: champion. I mean, revived a program. I mean, his legacy, the tradition, the legacy, and his presence is still felt in Statesboro.
1: Oh, it absolutely is. I mean, I it's been a few years, but I went down to a game. I'd never been to a game, and I went to a game, and you see, you feel his presence. The buses, all the stuff, I mean, everything that you do feel that presence. And I it's just it just makes too much sense for him to be in the Hall of
0: Absolutely. Well,
1: Fame.
0: you got six home games this year coming up. So, I mean, you're more than welcome.
1: Oh,
0: You know,
1: I loved it.
0: you'll have tickets. We'll get you taken care of. So, maybe we can take you on over to Eagle Creek and we'll
1: I've
0: hop in
1: seen
0: the
1: Eagle
0: water.
1: Creek.
0: Yeah.
1: I've
0: It,
1: seen Eagle Creek.
0: it's not much.
1: No, but
0: It's just it's the tradition.
1: it's
0: It's the
1: small
0: tradition.
1: town college football. That's what it is. And I mean, and that's what we love. You know, I mean, I was telling somebody the other day, you know, Clemson is not much bigger than downtown Macon. Downtown Clemson is one street that runs through the downtown. But I mean, and I think maybe 15,000 people live in Clemson, not students, you know,
0: Absolutely.
1: the town itself.
0: Yeah, and I mean,
1: So.
0: going back to Statesboro, I mean, if it wasn't for Irk Russell bringing that football program and the traditions and all of that, I mean, I don't know if Statesboro would be like it is today without that. You know, I mean, not necessarily just the program. I mean,
1: The town.
0: the town, the university. I mean, because you know, Statesboro. I don't know if everybody listening's been to Statesboro, but there is not much there other than the university. So I love it. I mean,
1: Well, and that's what I
0: I'm not
1: mean.
0: hating on Statesboro. I
1: No,
0: love it. I
1: but
0: really do.
1: that's to me is part of going to college is having that campus experience. Look, I'm not bashing schools that are in big cities. Georgia Tech's in a big city. Georgia Tech has a defined campus. I mean, you know if you're on Georgia Tech's campus, even though you're in
0: I
1: Atlanta.
0: will say you won't know if you're on Georgia State's campus, so
1: Well, I'm
0: not.
1: not, you said that, I didn't say it. But there are some schools where you go, am I even on a college campus? And look, South Carolina's like that. I, you know, I'm in, and yes, I'm a Clemson fan, but if you're in Columbia And, oh, my classes are in that building over there.

0: and then that high rise over there, and you don't really feel like a there's no
1: Yeah.
0: campus feel to it.
1: Yeah, I mean, when I was going to classes, I mean, we'd park at the fraternity house, and I was a business major. It was an easy walk to the business building, and then you got about 100 yards, away from fraternity and sorority row. You got the football stadium right
0: Right,
1: there.
0: right
1: I
0: there.
1: mean, it's all right there. Everything's easily, walkable. All of that. You got all the students, and I mean, game days. It's everywhere you
0: It
1: park or
0: feels like
1: tailgate,
0: something.
1: you can
0: Yes.
1: walk, and it's awesome. I can't
0: But
1: wait to get.
0: well,
1: I
0: you
1: can't wait for football season.
0: yeah, no, I can't either. You mentioned Auburn. Auburn's like that. Athens is like that. Heck, Mercer is like that. You know when and I remember the first game they played, the first football game, and Matt was with me, my son Matt, and he was young. But he was like, "Dad, this feels different." I said, "Well, this is what college football does to a campus. It changes it. It
1: Yeah, I mean,
0: absolutely
1: you
0: does."
1: look what, Mike Jacobs did at Mercer.
0: Yep.
1: And I mean, I've drawn a blank on the new head coach's name.
0: Joel Taylor.
1: Okay. So I mean, hopefully he can, continue the success that Mercer's had. And I mean, that's really helping out the
0: It
1: university. I
0: really
1: mean,
0: does.
1: adding football and having some success, and then you go over to baseball with Craig Gibson. I mean, basketball's got a history of, men's and women's got a great tradition there. And I mean, it's Mercer's growing. And I'm really, really, really happy to see it, to
0: Yeah,
1: be
0: I'm
1: honest
0: too.
1: with you.
0: I'm too. It's so much fun to see that. All right, let's take a break. We'll get Brad on, talk some Hawks. Busy off season for the Hawks, and I think they've made a lot of good moves. So we'll talk to Brad Rowland right after this.
2: 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You know what's cool about 100.9? It's a trick question. Everything is cool about 100.9. The creek is awesome.
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0: And now, back to Creekside Sports. Daniel Shirley and Steve Norris.
4: Welcome back. Daniel and Josh Bevel sitting in for Steve. Thanks for being here. Let's talk some Hawks. And when we do that, we always bring in

0: Brad Rowland from the Locked On Hawks podcast. Brad, how are you?
1: I'm doing well, guys. How are you?
0: We're good. We're good. Have you? How did you enjoy Vegas? What did you see from from the Hawks at Summer League this year? It seemed pretty interesting out there this year.
1: It was. It was long for me. I went to Utah too, so it was a long stretch being gone. But no, it was fun to watch basketball like always. It's like a mini NBA convention, you know, like the whole league's there, which is always fun. And the Hawks had some nice flashes. I know there was consternation about guys not playing all the way through, but that's kind of the usual for summer league. So I generally like what I saw and had a good time.
0: Yeah, when you looked at the rookies, did they show you kind of what you thought they were going to show you? I know some people overreact to summer league, and you got to realize, hey, it's summer league. It's not it's not the real league action. But what did you like from what you saw from these guys? You know, while you were out there.
1: Yeah, certainly you don't want to overreact to it, even though that's kind of part of the fun. So that's kind of right. Both of those things. But no, I think all three Hawks rookies showed at least flashes of what their pitch is as NBA players. Like the most prominent, of course, Kingston Fleming's top 10 pick. Really showed the way he can run a team. He had 27 assists in 4 games. Passing was there from the first moment. Decision-making was there. Low turnovers. Like, already just kind of, he's kind of a throwback, honestly, for as young as he is. Like, he's kind of a throwback point guard. He just doesn't make mistakes and competes. And, you know, he didn't shoot it all that well, which has people worried. And I get it. But, you know, for 19-year-old guards, I'm not worried about that too much in that setting. I think he just operated the way you want him to operate and made good decisions and defended. And he's just a good kid by all accounts, too, which definitely helps. And then I think probably the most impressive of the three compared to their baseline was probably Zubi Adjofor.
0: Right.
1: Zubi was really good. I like that pick anyway, but he is already a grown up, and I mean that in the best possible way. Like, he already just his physicality, the way he plays so hard all the time, was already evident on film, but it's really pops up close. And defensively, he was really impactful, rebounding, and also shot it pretty well, like, and pretty eagerly, which is encouraging for the future. And then Vassar was the third of the three, which just makes sense. That's where he was drafted. But he saw the flashes there. Like, you saw the shooting for a guy who's a legitimate seven footer to be able to shoot the way he does, some of the feel stuff. He's got to get stronger. Everyone knows that. He's not ready to play in the NBA right now, which everybody kind of knew. But I think he showed enough, too, to where you can be at least moderately encouraged by all three.
0: Brad, when you talk about Flemings, is he a guy that can step in and play right away a lot? Or is that TBD, maybe?
1: I think he's probably going to be best suited as a backup point guard early on. I think he can do that, though. Like, a lot of rookies, I'd be worried about the downside, because I'm generally in the mind, and I don't mean this negatively the way it might sound, but most rookies are not good. That's just the reality. on a team that's trying to win in particular, the Hawks are trying to win games. They're not rebuilding. Like, they don't have this like long leash on guys. So, you know, Flemings will have his nights where he's not particularly effective. I'm sure of that. He's 19 years old after all, and young guards in particular often shaky, but I think he plays the way that's pretty mature approach where, like, his mistakes won't be too glaring. I think he can certainly come in and at least manage the game and be a competent point guard right away. Is he going to start night one? No, absolutely right. Not. And he probably shouldn't. If the Hawks were a 25-win team, then yeah, go ahead and roll a ball out for him and he'll learn on the job and there'll be some of that. But I think he is not as good as McCollum right now. McCollum is a veteran guy and already is still a good player at this point. So I think you'd be wise to start CJ probably at the point guard spot. But there's still a world where Flemings could give you like real minutes, like 15 to 20 real minutes a game. And again, on a good team for a rookie, that's not even going to be assured a lot of the time. I think he plays in a way where you can play him and not worry too much.
2: You know, obviously, a little bit removed from Trae Young's departure of Atlanta. But, you know, you saw some flashes last year of, you know, some success of what the Hawks had. Obviously, you know, they ran into the Knicks in the playoffs, which is tough. You know, the Knicks obviously ended up winning the finals. But what do you think the ceiling and the floor is for the Hawks this upcoming season?
1: Yeah, I think their ceiling is reasonably high. Like, I think this is going to sound, it's kind of difficult to parse, but a year ago at this time, no one was talking about the Detroit Pistons winning 60 games.
0: Right.
1: And I think, I'm not saying the Hawks are going to do that, but I could see a world where they have this awesome regular season formula and they win 55 games and get everybody really excited to be a top 2 or 3 seed. Like, that's a ceiling for sure. I'm not projecting that, but that's something that I could see happening given their depth, given their defense, their talent. This is still a young team getting older and, you know, maturing. As far as the floor is concerned,

0: I mean, maybe 500 would be their floor realistically. I mean, that would not be great, but I think the East got better around the Hawks, which definitely matters. The East is really better than the West for the first time in a very, very long time in the NBA, and they're deep there. So, again, I'm not projecting that either. I think I'd be probably somewhere in like the high 40s win total wise right now projection, which means, yeah, generally, you know, add 10 on the top and 10 on the bottom for your ceiling and floor. It's kind of a rough estimate at this point in time. It's so early, but I think there is reason to be excited. And even the floor, barring like a Jalen Johnson injury, the floor is still pretty solid as well.
1: I mean, you could still be right around 500, maybe get to the play-in game. So, I mean, fully expecting the Hawks to make the playoffs, correct?
0: Yeah, I think so. I mean, will they be a top six seed again? We'll see. Like, they were close to not being one last year. They were in that 5-6 range coming into the playoff range. They played at a higher level than that down the stretch. They had a lot of issues last year that people kind of forget now. Like, they played half the season with no point guard on the roster, basically, given that Trey was hurt. And they played half the season without a backup center. So I think if you kind of look at what they have now, they're deeper than they were a year ago. They're a little bit more flexible than they were a year ago. Yeah, I think that you could certainly project them as a playoff team and kind of argue about the upside, basically.
1: You know, any chance that LeBron James comes to Atlanta, you think?
0: it's been reported out there that I think Rich Paul said this on his podcast, which is kind of funny to say out loud, an agent on his podcast, but he said that they talked to 27 teams.
2: Wow.
0: I'm pretty sure the Hawks would have called.
2: Yeah.
0: No, is he going to come to Atlanta? No. I mean, I'd be stunned by that. Everyone should be stunned by that. But you got to call him, right? It's LeBron James. Make the call. Auntie, I'm sure, called Rich and said, hey, he wants to come to Atlanta. Come on down. But I think he'll be going elsewhere. That's my best guess.
1: Where's your guess on LeBron going this upcoming season? A lot of people could be saying Cleveland, Philadelphia, even, you know, Miami. It kind of seems like he's going back to the East. I mean, where do you think that he's going to end up?
0: Yeah, it does seem like the East is more likely. I wouldn't close the door on Golden State entirely. They're probably the only West team I could see him going to. There's just been enough smoke about that over the last year or so that it's like conceivable going to play with Steph and Draymond. And Draymond opted out to kind of make room for him if he wanted to come and all these things. And look, I have no idea. I'll be the first to say, like, there's all kinds of rumblings out there in every direction. I think it all kind of makes sense if you want to. Cleveland, you got the return back home aspect. Miami has a interesting roster. They just got Giannis and Bam, although I think it is overstated how much of a fit that would be. I don't think if I was LeBron, I'd be eager to play with two bigs who can't shoot all the time. Yeah. That'd be curious to me. Philly would surprise me, but there's smoke on that, so I'm not ruling it out. So I don't know. I think I would probably say Cleveland or Miami, and it ultimately comes down to literally one person's desire. So I have no idea in the end.
2: Brad Rollins joined us here on the show. If LeBron came to Atlanta, it would cap what has been a really good offseason, maybe make it a great offseason. What do you think about the offseason? I mean, you know, we've talked to you about them keeping the guys that they've kept in McCollum and some of the other moves, but going out and getting Lu Dort, going out and trading for Aaron Wiggins and getting Devin Carter and trading away Zachary Richichet. Are you happy with what they've done this offseason and how much do you think these guys bring to the team?
0: Yeah, I think it's been a good offseason. I don't think it's been an A++++. Like last summer, I was probably a little bit higher on the moves collectively because they had that gift of a Pelicans trade that we talked about a lot, but that was such a no-brainer to do. And then Nikhil was such a no-brainer too, to where they had these two like A-plus transactions that you can't bank on. They're not always available to you, right? Like you kind of have to get lucky to some degree to hit home runs like that. This year, it's been more on the margins, but I think they've done stuff that makes sense. I know there's every opinion under the sun about Zachary Richichet. I think that I probably am a little bit higher on his potential than some at this point because people are just kind of giving up on him. And I understand it. The bust label gets thrown around. I think it's a little bit unfair to him. He was never that kind of prospect. I know he went number one overall, but that was never what he was going to be, which is not his fault. But trading him when they did, I'll do the short version, like contractually made sense. Like he was owed a big fourth year team option that was not an easy call for the Hawks. And they got positive value for him. Lu Dort can help you. He's better than Zach right now. Will he be better in 3 years? Maybe not. But right now he's an upgrade. The Wiggins trade was such a no-brainer too for me. Like not a huge splash, but a guy who's a good player who they got for very little. And those two things kind of carry the day. And look, they have three picks in the top 50, and I think Vassar was a first-round talent, too. So if you factor in the rookies, you add in Dort, you add in Wiggins, if you like Devin Carter, if you like Ryan Nemhard, like they did add

0: add to the roster. I think they're better than they were a year ago, or even 2 months ago. The roster is better right now, and crucially, they did it without having to spend anything in the future. They have all their picks still. They didn't give up any bad contracts. Like, they're in a good spot, and it's a patient spot, which honestly always says, but they managed to improve without mortgaging the future, which I think is probably the right kind of the right dance to do right now.
1: Yeah, and this sounds kind of silly to even say, Brad, but I mean, it feels like right now being deep is the biggest key to winning, right? And it feels like they're deeper now than they were.
0: Yeah, they are. I mean, especially in the regular season, depth is really, really helpful. I think there is a world where defensively they're really, really good this year. Like, they were eighth in the league defensively last year, which I think people have kind of forgotten. Like, they were good last year. Like, capital G good defensively most of the season. You add in Lu Dort and you take away anything from Trey, you take away anything from the backup center spot. It was such a disaster last year. Like, there's a top five defensive ceiling pretty clearly on this roster this season. And they haven't had that since Paul Millsap and Al Horford were
1: Right.
0: playing. Like, it's been a decade since they had a top five defense. So that's in the realm of possibility. And if you have that depth and that defense to kind of set the baseline, there are some reason for questions on offense for sure, but they won't be bad on offense. So if you're special in one area, which could be the defense, and you're, 10 or 11 deep every night, there's a pathway to win a lot of games with that.
1: You mentioned Richey before we let you go real quick, Brad. I mean,
0: Sure.
1: you go back and look at that draft, and I know a lot of people say, oh, look what the Hawks did. They made this terrible pick. It's a bust. But you go back and look at that draft, there's not really many answers there that you would go, oh, I would have taken him. Maybe Castle. I mean, because Castle was really good with the Spurs. But I don't see anybody else in that draft where you go, man, they really missed on him.
0: Yeah, it's kind of classic revisionist history, which, I mean, it always happens. It's fine. At the time, though, I mean, everyone kind of made fun of it at the time, but like, that was the wrong lottery to win. Like, you still
1: That's
0: want to
1: right.
0: win it, but there was no guy to pick that everyone agreed on. It's easy to say now, I think Castle would go number one in a redraft right now, but no one was clamoring for Steph Castle,
1: Nope.
0: a number one overall then. That wasn't happening. Could they have taken Donovan Clingan? Could they have taken Alex Saar? Like, sure, they could have, but those guys are currently better than Richey. So it was probably the wrong pick, but it wasn't some like out of the box crazy decision, and they didn't pass on a generational talent. So is it something that you missed on for sure? That's the old front office. Auntie can say that wasn't my pick, which probably makes it easier to trade him right now. But I think it is overstated how crazy that was, or even how bad he has been. I think Richey is getting a little bit underrated right now. Like, he's not a guy who was like totally unplayable. He was the rookie of the year runner up. He's not a total zero bust. Like, he's 21 years old. It's fine. But I think it was okay to move on from him. But yeah, I think you're right. There's a little bit of revisionism going on already.
1: Yeah, he's getting crushed and he's 21. I mean, let's give him some time to
2: He's got a long career ahead of
1: Yeah,
2: him.
1: he's got time,
0: For sure.
1: no doubt. Well, hey man, thanks for doing this. What's coming up on the pod? I know you guys are staying busy even though we're done with summer league and it never slows down, does
0: No, it doesn't. I was looking forward to my first kind of true off-season week this week, and then they made a trade on Sunday, which changed that entire thing. So,
1: Right.
0: yeah, it never stops. I will have multiple episodes of Locked On Hawks every single week of the off-season, even when there's nothing going on. I'll have some stuff to talk about when it comes to the roster, the next year's drafts, like everything in between. So, Locked On Hawks, anywhere you find podcasts, Apple, Spotify, YouTube, et cetera. We're always there doing something, so go ahead and subscribe.
1: Yeah, it's great stuff. No doubt about that. Hey, we appreciate it as always. We will talk to you again soon.
0: Thanks, guys.
1: There you go. There's Brad Rowland from the Locked On Hawks podcast. I'm telling you, man, if you're a Hawks fan, you need to be checking this out because he is on top of this stuff, and he it's not like you got to wait 2 weeks for an episode. I mean, there's multiple episodes every week. He just does just a great job, and we appreciate him being part of our show. All right, let's take a break. We'll come back. We didn't talk about the Braves earlier. We got to talk about the Braves. We'll do that right after this.
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2: 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As a young music photographer in Chicago, Kirk captured some of the last living blues legends, Willie Dixon, Albert King, Etta James, B.B. King, and many more. He shot iconic images of James Brown, Bob Marley, Bruce Springsteen, the Rolling Stones, and the Grateful Dead. His photos of Johnny Cash, Waylon Jennings, Willie Nelson, and Merle Haggard are outlaw classics, but Kirk's camera also captured the journey of the Allman Brothers Band for nearly four decades. Government Mule was birthed at his and Kirsten's home at the Big House. He took our very first photo and many more after that. I'm Warren Haynes, and if you're a music fan, I highly recommend you check out Gallery West, open Tuesday through Saturday from 11 to 5, and located at 447 3rd Street in downtown Macon.
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4: Welcome back. Daniel and Josh Babel sitting in for Steve. Appreciate Josh being here. The Braves, they win last night 7-6. It was a 1-1 game, and the Braves scored 6 runs in the 8th. And then they turn around and give up 5 runs in the 9th.
5: It happens.
4: They almost gave it away. They tried to give it away, but they had 6 guys with 2 hits. The offense has been clicking pretty good here the last week.
5: Offense
4: or so.
5: Has been clicking. I mean, Drake Baldwin is locked. He's been playing really good. Bat's been hot. Michael Harris is locked down in center field as well. His bat's been hot. And, you know, of course, you know, since the last time I saw you, Daniel, is you sign Andrew McCutchen, you know, Carlos Santana. Who knows what Atlanta's going to get out of them?
4: Right.
5: Obviously, those guys are late 30s. You know,
4: well, McCutchen might be in his 40s.
5: He might be in his 40s now. So, yeah. I mean, you know, Jim Jarvis, a shortstop, I mean, he has been playing really, really well.
4: Yeah.
5: I mean, let's just keep Ha-Seong Kim in the minor leagues. I mean, why are we even trying with this guy anymore? You know, Acuna is been playing really well in the minor leagues right now. I mean, of course, you know, there is a big gap between AAA baseball and the show.
4: Right.
5: I mean, obviously. But, you know, Acuna is going to come back, and hopefully Acuna can stay healthy and really comes back in full force for Atlanta.
4: Yeah, they need that. And that'll be like making a trade.
5: Yeah.
4: You know, and the trade deadline's coming up on the 3rd, and I think they'll make some trades. But you get Acuna back right now, that is almost like making a trade.
5: Absolutely. And, I mean, even getting Austin Riley seems to be a little bit more productive offensively in the last few weeks. It, you know, hopefully that bat kind of comes around. That almost kind of feels like making a trade, too, without making a trade.
4: Right.
5: Because, I mean, if he gets hot, I mean, you got nothing out of the guy for the first half of the season pretty much. And, I mean, hopefully it works out for him.
4: Yeah. They need that, and we'll see when he's back. But – they did win last night. The Phillies lost to the Dodgers, so the lead is back up to 4 games. Yep. It had gotten down to 2, but it's back up to 4, and they lead by 8 over the Nationals and the Marlins. And the Braves are playing right now. So,
5: how far are the Mets behind?
4: The I don't know. What do
5: I'm
4: you
5: smiling
4: think?
5: Right
4: what,
5: now.
4: Yes, you are smiling. What do you think? How far do you think the Mets are behind?
5: Behind the Braves?
4: Behind the Braves.
5: I'll guess 16 games.
4: 17.
5: Yeah.
4: Yeah, they're 17 back. They're 43-60.
5: That makes me so happy.
4: I think it makes all of us happy. It makes me happy, too, and I'm not a Braves fan.
5: I mean, just spending all that money, and they're just not great.
4: I think they have the second highest payroll in baseball.
5: Behind the Dodgers, yeah. I mean, Yankees are got to be up there as well.
4: They go get Soto, and he's, I mean, he's

0: look, Soto's a good player. He's hitting bombs.
1: Yeah.
0: But it doesn't mean anything.
1: Yeah.
0: He's hitting a lot of meaningless home runs.
1: Yeah. I mean, you've got to, especially if you're spending all that financial compensation of these players, you expect to get a first-round bye in the playoffs.
0: Right.
1: You expect to be that one or two seed. You know, you don't want to be in that wild card game. But, you know, okay, maybe you end up in the wild card game, no big deal. But there is, unless the Mets have an astronomical finish to the season, they're already counting the playoffs
0: out.
1: Yeah,
0: they're done.
1: You know,
0: I'm trying to remember the stat last year. It's like 7 of the top 8 payrolls in baseball made the playoffs last year.
1: Yeah.
0: And others did too. And the Mets were the one that didn't make the playoffs.
1: Yeah.
0: Of those top 8.
1: Yeah.
0: And I mean, they just didn't. They're not run well.
1: No. No. And I mean, I don't know what it is. I mean, I don't know.
0: Well, they fire their manager.
1: I hope they don't fire anybody and just keep whoever's calling the shots in. And,
0: that's right. Keep them.
1: Keep them.
0: Yeah.
1: You know, I'd love every minute of it.
0: Yeah, we definitely love that. The Braves are winning right now 5-3 in the top of the sixth. They just went to the top of the sixth. Chris Sale has gone 5 innings. He gave up 3 runs, but the offense is getting it done. Let's see who's got home runs today, because they're hitting a lot of home runs. Smith has a home run. Albies has a home run. And Harris. No, I'm sorry. Smith and Harris have home runs. No, Albies does too. Yes, Smith, Harris, and Albies all have home runs.
1: Ozzie's been playing really, really well. I mean, I'm happy that he's battled some injuries the last couple of years.
0: Yeah.
1: That's the biggest difference. And, I mean, him on the right side of the plate is lethal. You know, he's obviously better batting right-handed than he is left-handed. But, I mean, it doesn't really matter, in my opinion. Just go out there and let's win ball games.
0: Stay healthy. I mean, yeah, for him, I think it's all about staying healthy. I said a couple years ago, I thought he was before he started getting banged up all the time, I thought he was the best second baseman in baseball. Mm-hmm. And you're starting to – I don't know that he's back to that point.
1: Yeah.
0: And there are the guys who have elevated.
1: The
0: but
1: bat's
0: he's been
1: up there.
0: Really darn good.
1: Yeah, the bat's definitely up there.
0: Yeah.
1: I mean, you still got Ketel Marte. I mean, he's really, really good. You know, defensively, you know, Ozzy might not be the best defensive second baseman in the MLB, but he's definitely in that top half, and he's definitely a solid defensive player.
0: Well, he's not going to hurt you.
1: No, no.
0: You know, and I know they got all these new defensive stats and all that stuff. He's not at the bottom of any of those.
1: No.
0: He might not be the best, but if he's in the middle of the pack defensively and he hits the way he's hitting,
1: mm-hmm.
0: Sign me up for that. I can.
1: Yeah,
0: that.
1: And I mean, you still got, you know, Jarvis is pretty solid defensively next
0: Jarvis
1: to him.
0: Jarvis has played so well.
1: Yeah, he's played really, really well. And, of course, you got a gold glove first baseman right next to you as well.
0: Right.
1: So, and I mean, and, you know, right field, if Acuna can get healthy and stay healthy, I mean, he's a gold glove right fielder as well.
0: Yes, he is. And also, most importantly, too, importantly, Austin Riley is starting to hit a little bit these last few days. He's 0 for 2 today, but he hit last night. He hit the day before.
1: Yeah.
0: So you get him kind of going as well, then, you know, you can be back to what you were the first 2 months of the season, because it's been a struggle the last month.
1: I was thinking about it the other day, and I was like, last time I was on the show, I was like, man, the Braves kind of hit a lull right after I left.
0: Right.
1: I was like, I think we jinxed that one, but we knew it was coming.
0: Well, it's going to come. It's a long season.
1: I mean, you play 162 games. You're not going to be winning 162 games.
0: And nobody, and even winning at the rate they were winning, nobody plays like that.
1: It's not sustainable. I mean, I don't care what team it is. I don't care what the payroll is. It's just, it's baseball.
0: Right.
1: You know, and I mean, it just doesn't happen like that.
0: Even the Dodgers weren't, at the start of the season, weren't playing like that.
1: Yeah.
0: Now, the last month, they've really picked it up. But even the Dodgers at the start of the season weren't doing, playing at this high level.
1: Yeah.
0: They struggled earlier.
1: Yeah.
0: Now they're playing like that now.
1: Yeah.
0: But that's what happens. Teams go on runs.
1: We'll see what the Braves can do before the trade deadline. I'd like to see them maybe make some moves in the starting rotation. Maybe get another arm. I mean, Tarek Skubal, I'd love to see him in Atlanta, but are you going to give up that much for a guy that's more than likely going to hit free agency and then end up on the Dodgers?
0: Hit free agency, yeah.
1: Yeah. I mean, and then Dodgers are going to give him $750 million and defer all the money after that. So, I mean, it's that doesn't really make sense. I mean, but we'll see. I mean, a couple months ago, I mean, maybe like a guy.

0: I mean, that's how these GMs
1: Yeah.
0: stay in their spot and
1: I
0: making the
1: got
0: right decisions.
1: I got full faith in Alex Anthopoulos. I mean, I think he's one of the best GMs in the MLB, in my opinion. So, I mean, we'll see how it works out. I mean, some of the guys on the pitching staff are still going to come back this season. So, we don't know what we're going to get out of Strider, guys like that. But I mean, then again, if you still have it and they keep on playing what they're doing right now with those guys that they have in the staff right now, the bullpen is
0: The
1: the best in baseball right
0: bullpen's the
1: now.
0: best in baseball.
1: I mean, there's no question
0: There's
1: about
0: no
1: it.
0: doubt that. All right, let's take a break. We'll come back for the top of the second hour. We'll do that right after this.
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0: Welcome back, Daniel and Josh Bevel sitting in for Steve. Josh Kendall will join us coming up at 2:15 to talk some Falcons, so really excited about that. probably do college football the rest of the show, other than Josh.
1: You just let me know. We could sit down here for hours.

0: hours and hours. If they want to extend this show for the next 24 hours, me and you could just be sitting here talking, honestly.
1: I am so ready for college football season. And look, I love the other sports. I people know this about me if you've listened to the show. I probably watch more golf than legally should be allowed to watch. I'm watching
0: golf. It was
1: golf.
0: A great tournament last weekend.
1: It was so much fun. I'm watching golf right now on the laptop. Yeah. So, but there's nothing like college football.
0: Absolutely.
1: There's nothing like it. There's nothing like being on campus. Mm-hmm. There's nothing like walking across campus before kickoff to get to the game.
0: Yeah.
1: It's just what we
0: you know, the Georgia Southern people would know what I'm talking about. There's nothing like going to Dingus McGee's before or after a Georgia Southern football game. So
1: but I've never had Dingus McGee's.
0: It's great.
1: What is that? What kind of
0: it's been in Statesboro for I don't even know how long, but put it this way, when my great aunt, my mom's aunt, my grandmother's sister, she was teaching at George Southern, taught at Clemson for a little bit too. So she's a big Clemson fan as well. So, I mean, when she was teaching there and my mom would go visit in high school, Dingus was there.
1: Is it bar?
0: It's
1: a restaurant?
0: It's a kind of like your classic sports bar.
1: Okay.
0: So, and then at night it turns into the bar and they stop serving food at some point.
1: Okay.
0: But the food is fantastic.
1: Is that right?
0: Fantastic. We used to go there for lunch all the time. You know, you get burgers, fries.
1: Right.
0: But the wings are fantastic.
1: So is this tell me again, because you go with your family a lot.
0: Yeah.
1: Are you guys tailgate at the car or do you tailgate at Dingus McGee's?
0: Dingus is kind of a hot commodity on game day.
1: Okay.
0: So it's like when I was a college student, it was more of like, let's go there after the game.
1: Okay.
0: You know what I mean? So
1: it's not a before the game spot.
0: Yeah. I mean, a lot of people do go there before the games. I just don't because we've got a in the new indoor practice facility. It's kind of it's a covered practice facility. It's great. I'm not hating on it at all. I love it.
1: It's all you need.
0: Yeah, exactly. Yeah. And I mean, especially financially.
1: Right.
0: Let's spend a little less money and at least get it covered. You know what I mean?
1: Right.
0: But there is some tailgate suites in there, all kind of along the sides, and we've got one of those, which is great.
1: Which is right next to the stadium.
0: Right next to the stadium. I mean, it literally may be a 50-yard walk to the stadium.
1: So are y'all, I mean, like when you tailgate, I mean, there's a lot of people that go all out.
0: Yeah.
1: When we like, and this is also, what I'm talking about is 1975 to 1993 is what I'm mentioning. My dad and I, and then later we got two more tickets. We would go get Church's chicken the night before, put it in the fridge. My mom would make a bunch of stuff. We'd take it with us. We set a table behind the car. And, you know, we had a tent, but it wasn't big. Mm-hmm. Some people y'all go all out?
0: Before the indoor practice facility was made, it was, you know, back of the truck, you know what I mean? Set up the tents.
1: Yep.
0: Somebody would bring a TV. Somebody's got a TV that we can use. My dad would always bring a trailer just full of, you know, just put whatever you need to put in a little mini trailer. And we'd always bring that, you know, generator, stuff like that for the fans, TV. But, you know, since my dad was in college, him and my uncle, when, you know, Southern was winning the FCS National Championships when Irk was there, the tradition was Popeye's chicken.
1: Okay.
0: So we always have Popeye's chicken at
1: still
0: the tailgate.
1: Still to this day.
0: To this day.
1: There you go.
0: Popeye's chicken. You know, road games, if we go to the road games, it's like if we can find a Popeye's, we might get it, we might not. But bowl games, every time we go to the bowl game, we have to have Popeye's chicken. It doesn't matter what time of day it is. If we got a noontime kick, we're eating Popeye's chicken for breakfast.
1: Absolutely.
0: I mean, it is what it is, and we got the two TVs there now. So we got two TVs, we got the couches, the fans. You know, one of my dad's friends, he's got a Blackstone, that portable Blackstone that he brings to the game. So it's like if we got an earlier kick after the game, we're probably going to cook some burgers.
1: Okay.
0: You know, one game a year, we always do a Low Country Boil after the game.
1: So y'all stay around after the game too, no matter what.
0: Yeah, I mean it's, you know, it depends if we got a really late kickoff.
1: Yeah,
0: there,
1: right.
0: You know, mostly everybody goes, but me and my dad stick around. We wait on my brother to get done with work,
1: That's right.
0: And we're at least going to have a 30-minute conversation of what we think, you know, how did your day go with the work?
1: Right.
0: You know, kind of talk about that, you know, let's look ahead to next week, you know, that kind of deal.
1: Well, because, and maybe people don't know, your brother works for the football program.
0: He's a general manager of

0: football team. So
1: yeah, we, like I said, my dad would go to Church's Chicken the night before and get a box of chicken, or have, you know, if we had a bunch of people going with us, more than a box of chicken. And we would eat that. Back then, a lot of the games at Clemson start at 1 o'clock.
0: Yeah.
1: So we were eating that at 10.
0: Yeah.
1: You know, or there were no night games. Clemson didn't have a night game until I was in college.
0: Yeah.
1: Because they didn't have lights in the stadium. I know that sounds foreign to somebody. But we did not have lights in our stadium until my junior year of college, I think.
0: Really?
1: It might have been my senior year. I think it was actually my – was it 92? I think it was my junior year. And so – yeah, we didn't have lights.
0: Yeah.
1: So you played all day games. And you know, might play a 3:30 game, but not many.
0: Yeah.
1: And even if you played 3:30 game, you were pushing it.
0: Yeah. I love a good night football game. You know, last year all of our home games were at night, which was great. And, you know, Houston is coming to town this year.
1: That's right.
0: So, you know, first Power Four team to play in Paulson Stadium.
1: That's right.
0: So, you know, Willie Fritz is a head coach. You know, he won a Sun Belt championship.
1: Southern coach.
0: Yeah. So, you know, Clay Helton is a graduate of the University of Houston as well. So this is the first time he's played Houston as a head coach.
1: Wow.
0: So big storyline game.
1: Yeah, that'll be fun.
0: So I'll never say a bad word about Coach Fritz ever. I love the guy. He is a Georgia Southern Hall of Famer.
1: Yeah.
0: You know, he really is, and hopefully a college football Hall of Famer.
1: But you're not cheering for him that week.
0: No, not cheering for him that week. I wish nothing but the best for the guy, but I was talking to my dad about this the other day. You know, Willie Fritz is going to be playing his former school that he coached at. He's going to be coming in for blood.
1: Yeah.
0: I mean, he's not coming in there, you know, all happy, this and that. I'm sure he's happy to be back in Statesboro, but he's coming there to win the football game.
1: Oh, he's coming to win the game. There's no doubt.
0: You know, and I mean, he doesn't want to get upset, you know, by school. You know, they'll probably be a top 25 team coming into Paulson Stadium.
1: That'll be a good crowd, too.
0: Well, Daniel, make plans. Come to the game.
1: Well, I have to plan my Saturdays around my job.
0: I know. You but know? It, like I said, if you maybe with your job, they'll be like, hey, you know.
1: Well, if it's a slow week, I can maybe squeeze. I can squeeze a day off and
0: it's,
1: go to a
0: it's
1: game.
0: Probably going to be a night game. I'm sure it will be. But that crowd's going to be rowdy.
1: It's going to be
0: I
1: fun.
0: Mean, there's going to be. I understand that it's not a 100,000 crowd.
1: It but doesn't I tell have
0: you,
1: to be.
0: I tell you what, 25,000, 30,000 screaming Eagle fans, it's rowdy.
1: Well,
0: in that student section, they're chaotic. They really are.
1: Here's what I like, too, is, I mean, you could build a 60,000-seat stadium, but you don't need it.
0: Yeah.
1: You know, if it's better to have 25,000 there and the place be packed and loud than have this huge stadium and it be half empty.
0: Yeah.
1: You know, that's the same thing Mercer did. Mercer built the perfect size stadium.
0: It's perfect. It's a great football stadium, too.
1: They didn't need it to be, you know, there was a lot of talk when they were building it. There were some people saying, oh, we need a 20,000-seat stadium.
0: No.
1: And Bobby Lamb said, we don't need a 20,000-seat stadium. We need this.
0: Well, I mean, you look at Mercer, too. I mean, those crowds that they've had, sold-out crowds. I mean, that stadium gets rocking
1: when
0: on a
1: that
0: Saturday.
1: Stadium is packed, it's loud.
0: Oh, yeah.
1: It really is. And I've told people this, too, before. It's the same thing with basketball.
0: Mm-hmm.
1: You go to Hawkins Arena when it's when it's packed, it is really loud. And I've been in there when it's been really loud, and I've gotten like a migraine sitting down at the press table because it was so loud. So you don't have to have 100,000 people.
0: I haven't been to a game at Hawkins Arena in a while. I love that arena.
1: I do too.
0: I love everything about Mercer in general. Like I love that basketball arena.
1: I do too.
0: I really do.
1: I think whoever built that arena and the football stadium and the baseball stadium. The baseball stadium is
0: great.
1: Really nice.
0: I mean, all the new additions now they got the new baseball facility too. I mean, it's great.
1: Craig told us we had him on that week when they were opening it. He said, Daniel, this is as nice as any SEC performance center.
0: It really is.
1: And I was like, all right.
0: I haven't seen it in person. I've seen pictures of it.
1: I've seen videos and pictures of it.
0: But I mean, Coach Gibson is already a great recruiter.
1: Oh, yeah.
0: He really is. He's a great coach. But adding that as a recruiting piece to come to Mercer and come to Macon, I mean, Macon's growing rapidly.
1: Yep.
0: It really is. I mean, Middle Georgia as a whole is growing rapidly. I mean, I live in Perry. I mean, they're building houses left and right.
1: Right.
0: You know, I mean, it's crazy, and I love it. I love it. I'm glad more people are coming to this area.
1: Yep.
0: I mean, I don't plan on ever leaving Middle Georgia.
1: Well, it's good for all of us. The more, I mean, look, I know some people are like, oh, I don't want to be around.

0: that many people, but if there's more people, then there's more businesses and their schools are better. And then all this, I mean, it all matters. Mm-hmm. It all means something.
1: Absolutely. There's and no I mean, especially, that. You know, Mercer booming like it is right now, it's great for downtown Macon.
0: It is.
1: You know,
0: absolutely
1: Mercer is. Being right around the corner. I mean,
0: well, and they're building the medical place.
1: Exactly.
0: Right
1: and
0: here.
1: I mean, all these small businesses that are in this area, I mean, it's a great opportunity.
0: I just imagine, I mean, and we got to take a break to get Josh on, Josh Kendall. Josh Bevel's sitting right here with me. But when they finish that medical center, all these places that serve lunch,
1: mm-hmm.
0: I mean, how much business is that going to mean for those
1: oh,
0: people?
1: Oh, yeah, absolutely.
0: It's going to be crazy. All right, well, let's talk some Falcons. We'll do that right after this.
2: Hey, y'all, this is Michael.
3: And this is Tanya.
2: And we are the War and Treaty.
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4: Hi, this is Wes Griffith from the Moonhammer Group. This is a very special year for us because the Rookery, born July 1st, 1976, is celebrating 50 years. The previous year, the Macon Mall opened, which changed the face of downtown virtually overnight. Original owners, Sandy Taylor, Jewett Tucker, and Ralph Skipper, had quite the challenge ahead, but they would persevere as downtown began to shutter its windows. The Rookery became a community gathering place, ground zero for nightlife. Many local musicians would play its stage, and some famous ones too, like Widespread Panic in 87. In 98, local musicians came together at the Rookery to celebrate the life of Braxton Tate Bragg, and Bragg Jam was born. In 2009, in the middle of a recession, me, my wife Betsy, and our partner Chad Evans purchased the Rookery from longtime owner Jim Key. In hindsight, we were gambling on the Rookery to defy the odds once again. We freshened her up a bit, leaned into a more family-friendly atmosphere, rolled out a new menu, and before long, the Rookery took flight once again. Those early years were a magical time. The Rookery and downtown were in lockstep as the city center began to blossom. After several years, we got so busy that we were able to expand into the old Thorpe's building. Come check out the Thorpe storefront where we've wrapped the windows with our story. Many people tell us they had their first date at the Rookery and share memories of gathering there with friends and family. Many of them have signed their names on the Rook's hallowed walls. We've been blessed with support from this community beyond their wildest dreams. It's all of you that came down to get an almond burger, some onion rings, or a Jimmy Carter shake that made it all possible. So from us to the entire community, thank you for making the Rookery what it is today. We hope you guys will come down and celebrate with us. It's been a pleasure to serve you, and we hope to see you again soon.
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0: Welcome back, Daniel and Josh Bevel sitting for Steve. Let's talk some Falcons, and to do that, we bring in Josh Kendall from The Athletic. Josh, how are you?
7: Good, how are y'all?
0: We're good, we're good. Thanks for being here, and we appreciate your time. As always, things start to get crazy tomorrow, right? Camp starts. What are your biggest storylines, I guess, that you're looking at as this team gets going with practice?
7: Well, rookies report tomorrow, so vets report on Tuesday.
0: Okay.
7: You won't start feeling like, you know, the Falcons are, you know, at work. You know, we won't be watching any practices until probably Wednesday.
0: Okay.
7: But, I mean, obviously it's quarterback. I mean, I think everything, you know, starts and ends there. The very first thing we'll all ask is, you know, is Michael Penix cleared for full work? And then you kind of the questions go from there. I think that, you know, Tua's probably got to be considered the favorite right now because he's healthy. He's been healthy. He's been a more accurate player throughout his career. But I think I do think it's a wide open. It's an actual competition, not wide open. But I think it's an actual competition, and Michael Penix will have every opportunity whenever he gets on the field to start.
0: Josh, that's remarkable that he's even considered to be ready, that he could be ready for the season, right? I mean, they didn't think that last fall when he got hurt.
7: So week 11.

0: November, in 9 months, the 9 to 12 month recovery, which is, the standard that you keep in your mind. Now, that's a big difference, obviously. But 9 months puts him at right at the start of the season. Not at the start of camp, at the start of the season. And then 12 months, obviously, is like middle of the season, back half of the season. So, the Falcons have not committed to he's going to be ready. He has said multiple times he thinks he's going to be ready. That's his goal. He's hit all the markers. Unfortunately, the sad reality of his whole football career, at least collegiate and pro football career, is he's had to do this a bunch. He knows as well as anybody, the pace of things, the progress of things. If he feels like he's going to be ready, next week, then, he might be.
1: Yeah, it's going to be interesting to see. That definitely is a big storyline for this team. They've had a busy-ish kind of an off season, the contracts and those kinds of things. Are they in a good place? A new coach, everything. I mean, or do you think they're in a good place to have a good season this year?
0: I mean, in that they're in the NFC South, they've got a chance. I don't think that this is a team that is a threat to win a playoff game. I just don't think they're there right now from a roster standpoint and from a quarterback play standpoint, based on what we have seen from both of these quarterbacks of late. Doesn't mean they can't get better. Doesn't mean they won't get better. I'm just saying, I'm certainly not picking the Falcons to win a playoff game. But they could get to the playoffs. The Panthers were 8-9 last year, lost 3 of 4. Were just honestly not good, not a good football team. They won the NFC South. They went to the playoffs. So, that path is there for Atlanta if things break right. It will depend, in large measure on the quarterback play.
1: What do you think about what are we going to see? What are we going to see from the new coaching staff? What do you expect from them? Is it totally different than what we saw last year? What are your thoughts on what we could see from this staff?
0: I think what you'll hear will be different. There will be less rah-rah. It's not fair to say that Raheem Morris was just a rah-rah coach, but he was, and he was not bombastic, but he was vocal. He was a little more out there. He was a little more, promoting of his team. Kevin Stefanski's going to be right down in the middle, win or lose. That tends to be what happens. Coaches go back and forth, teams go back and forth with personalities and systems when they cycle through head coaches. So I think from that standpoint, it'll sound different just because of the way that they'll portray it. The offense, Kevin Stefanski's offense is different than that sort of Sean McVay style that Zach Robinson was running. The defense is the same under Jeff Ulbrich, so you won't see any difference there. But you'll see less pistol, the quarterback lineup and pistol. I know every Falcons fan is thankful to hear that. You'll see more under center. You'll see, I think you'll see more multiple tight end sets. That's been Kevin Stefanski's history, and that's also, kind of the it thing in the league right now. So I think you'll see more of that. So yes, I think offensively, it will look different. They'll still run wide. That wide zone will be their base run scheme. They say that they will be multiple, but everybody says that. We'll see if they run anything but wide zone.
2: With Matt Ryan, obviously, back with the Atlanta Falcons, do you think that Matt Ryan's really going to kind of help out Penix and Tua or whoever the quarterback may be down the road and just kind of not only the game plan, but just, really helping read the defenses in the passing game? Because, I mean, you've got a lot of guys that can catch the ball. You've got some good running backs, obviously Bijan Robinson too. But, like I said, do you think that Matt Ryan's really going to kind of help take the lead on developing the quarterbacks?
0: I think Matt Ryan will help develop the quarterbacks. But I think, honestly, they had guys who were pretty good quarterback coaches last year. They had a bunch of people working with the quarterbacks. They weren't morons, I think that they did a pretty good job of that. I think so. I think there's only so much Matt Ryan can do to quote unquote coach up the quarterbacks. They're either the guy kind of or they're not the guy. I think what Matt Ryan will help more with is helping the Falcons organization determine who is the guy, who isn't the guy, and when it's time to cut bait. When it's time to make a decision internally. I think the worst thing you could see happen for the Falcons is you end 2025 and you don't know any more about what you're going to do at quarterback or

0: the 2025, 26 season. But you're 26. Are we already at 26, 27?
1: Yes, we are.
0: Oh, God, that's so depressing. This season, the worst thing you could happen is you end this season not knowing for sure how you want to approach the quarterback position in 2027. Either that's, hey, Michael Penix has become the man they thought he was going to be, not we thought he was going to be necessarily, but the previous staff thought he was going to be, and he's our guy. Or, you know, what I think is less likely is road B, which is Tua Tagovailoa has resurrected his career. We're signing him to a multi-year contract. He's going to be our guy. Or, you know, C, which is, this is, you know, neither one of these guys is our guy. We got to figure out a way to go get one of these guys in this draft, which is, you know, supposed to have a handful of guys. Now, every quarterback draft is supposed to be good in August, you know, the previous August. So we'll see when we get to it.
1: Josh Kendall's joining us here on the show. Josh, when you look at, you know, Matt Ryan being back and now running the team, is he, what do you think his personality is as far as running the team? Is he going to be out in front, or is he staying in the background? What do you think? What do you expect from him just in his new role?
0: He'll stay in the background, I think. I don't think he wants to be seen as heavy-handed or putting his thumb on the scales, but he will be very involved. I think that, you know, Matt Ryan is a professional, and Matt Ryan was as good a player. I've only been doing this for 5 or 6 years now. He was as good a player as I've seen at the podium in terms of professional and just kind of exuding what you want from your from the players that you put out front of your organization. But Matt Ryan is a hard ass. Don't miss that.
1: Yeah, right.
0: Matt Ryan on the practice field was not a drill sergeant, but that was his practice field. You know, he was, there was no question of that. So I think that, I don't know that he'll be that exactly that way as an executive, but this guy's got opinions. This guy understands and has a way that he thinks it ought to be done, and he will be forceful in making sure it's done that way.
1: Well, he certainly let his receivers know that, right?
0: Yeah.
1: When he was the
0: quarterback. Yeah.
1: No doubt about that.
2: You know, with James Pierce obviously having some off-the-field trouble, do you expect the NFL or the Falcons to come down and suspend him any games, or they're just going to kind of let that legal situation get played out fully?
0: I think it's a virtual certainty the NFL will suspend him. And, you know, not a short – not just 3 or 4 games. I think, you know, a half-season suspension is – In the range of a half season suspension is probably what he's looking at. My only question of it is timing. Do they let his 12-month pretrial intervention program end and then address it? That's pretty awkward, because then you've got him playing all season and it's just hanging there. That feels messy. So I would get, you know, if I'm the NFL, I want to get it done and get it over with. And then if he doesn't properly complete the 12-month program, then you address it again if you're the NFL,
1: yeah,
0: because that would mean he's done something else. He's had another sort of violation. So I think if you're the NFL, at some point this preseason, you drop a suspension on James Pierce.
1: Yeah, they can always pile more suspensions on him, right, if he's not going to do
0: They have wide leeway, and it doesn't depend on the outcome of the criminal case one way or the other.
1: Josh, when you look at the Falcons and their rookies, this class that's coming in, again, it was a smaller class because they didn't have as many picks. Do you look at Terrell and Branch? Are those guys are the ones who are really going to contribute, or is one of these other guys you think can really contribute early for this team?
0: It's hard to know about anybody else. Kendall Daniels was not on the field all spring,
1: right,
0: with a lower leg injury. Ontario Thompson had an injury issue. He wasn't around the team for much of the spring. Harold Perkins Jr. was out there a bunch, but, you know, he's a sixth-round pick. He's probably more of a special teams guy this year, at least, if he makes the roster. So, yeah, I think you look at Zachariah Branch as the one you circle, obviously, as, you know, having the – being the most ready to compete and having the most opportunity based on his circumstance to contribute. And then Terrell, we'll see. He started camp a little banged up, or spring a little banged up. He got on the field, but he was never, you know, he was never out there in first team reps in the spring. That's the spring. I get it. We'll see how that plays out.
2: You got a guy like Kyle Pitts as well. You know, I wouldn't really necessarily say that he's –

0: kind of been a bust? I don't believe so, but maybe the statistical categories haven't been there like a lot of fans have expected. But he's coming along, year by year he's getting better. But what do you think is going to get what the Falcons are going to get out of him this year?
1: Well, yeah, I think you're right. Kyle has not been a bust. Kyle has been fine. The problem is, he is not. We have to wipe away the idea that he's the unicorn. He's a generational talent, and he's gonna, transform the position of tight end. He's just not. But he's gotten on the track to be a good football player, and that's really all Atlanta needs him to be. I think he'll get plenty of opportunities. I think, either he or Bijan is going to be the second leading receiver on this team. I don't think there's any question of that. So, Kevin Stefanski likes to use the tight ends, likes to use several tight ends, likes to get them involved in different ways. So Kyle will have plenty of opportunities. And, I really couldn't tell you right now whether he or Bijan catches more balls.
0: Yeah, I don't disagree with you at all. And I mean, I do believe that this Stefanski offense is fitting Kyle Pitts a little bit better than previous coaches and offenses have had for him.
2: Yeah, it feels like that. There's no doubt about that. What do you think about Bijan, Josh? I know some people are like, oh, does he fit the offense? Bijan fits any offense, right?
1: Oh, yeah.
2: I don't think there's
1: Oh,
2: a problem with
1: absolutely.
2: that.
1: No, this is a great offense for Bijan. He has said, as Bill Callahan has come in and said he wants a little more diverse run game than they had last year, Bijan has said he likes that because it's more gap scheme runs like he did at Texas. So he's got some familiarity there. But the wide zone fits Bijan perfectly. I mean, give him the ball, put the ball in his hands, let him find a hole and go. That's what they're going to do. Whether they throw it to him and do that, whether they run that wide zone or throw in a few inside things, I don't know. But as long as Bijan is healthy, he'll be the focal point of the offense.
2: Yeah, no
0: Who
2: doubt.
0: is the player this year that you think, whether it's offense or defense, that really you think maybe the fans aren't really looking at right now to take that next step and have a good year for the Falcons?
1: Maybe Divine Diablo. Caden Ellis did a ton of things. I was surprised they let Caden Ellis go. And Divine was, kind of right there next to him last year. But now he steps in. He's the green dot guy. He'll be asked to be more versatile than he was last year. Certainly got the athletic ability. Played really well last year. I mean, he could be a guy that sort of nobody's talking about that pops up as an all pro at the end of the year.
2: Well, it's going to be
1: Or
2: fun to see.
1: a
2: And
1: pro bowler.
2: yeah, there you go. It's going to be fun to see. And Josh will have it all covered on The Athletic. Josh, thank you for doing this. As always, we appreciate your time. Can't wait to read all your coverage next week. And we'll talk to you again soon.
1: Thanks for having me, guys.
2: There you go. There's Josh Kendall from The Athletic. I mean, just tremendous coverage that Josh does for our website at The Athletic. And we appreciate him being part of our show here on the Creek. This Falcons team is. Let's take a break because I'm going to get your expectations because you're a Falcons fan. So let's.
0: Unfortunately.
2: We'll take a break. We'll talk about that right after this.
3: 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There was this.
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5: Hi, this is Wes Griffith from the Moonhammer Group. This is a very special year for us because the Rookery, born July 1st, 1976, is celebrating 50 years. The previous year, the Macon Mall opened, which changed the face of downtown virtually overnight. Original owners, Sam Taylor, Jewett Tucker, and Ralph Skipper, had quite the challenge ahead, but they would persevere as downtown began to shutter its windows. The Rookery became a community gathering place, ground zero for nightlife. Many local musicians would play its stage, and some famous ones too, like Widespread Panic in 87. In 98, local musicians came together at the Rookery to celebrate the life of Braxton Tate Bragg, and Bragg Jam was born. In 2009, in the middle of a recession, me, my wife Betsy, and our partner Chad Evans purchased the Rookery from longtime owner Jim Keith. In hindsight, we were gambling on the Rookery to defy the odds

0: once again. We freshened her up a bit, leaned into a more family-friendly atmosphere, rolled out a new menu, and before long, the Rookery took flight once again. Those early years were a magical time. The Rookery and downtown were in lockstep as the city center began to blossom. After several years, we got so busy that we were able to expand into the old Thorpe's building. Come check out the Thorpe's storefront where we've wrapped the windows with our story. Many people tell us they had their first date at the Rookery and share memories of gathering there with friends and family. Many of them have signed their names on the Rook's hallowed walls. We've been blessed with support from this community beyond our wildest dreams. It's all of you that came down to get an almond burger, some onion rings, or a Jimmy Carter shake that made it all possible. So from us to the entire community, thank you for making the Rookery what it is today. We hope you guys will come down and celebrate with us. It's been a pleasure to serve you, and we hope to see you again soon.
1: One of country music's brand.

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1: And now, back to Creekside Sports. 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
2: Back, Daniel and Josh Bevel sitting in. Thank you to Josh Kendall and Brad Rowland, our guests. If you missed either of those interviews and go, man, I wanted to listen to that, we'll have the show posted at streamthecreek.com a little bit later this afternoon. Yesterday's show has not posted yet. I'm not quite sure why that is, so I'm trying to work on
3: that. Well, I tell you what, if people have missed that, they need to go back and listen to it, because those two guys really know their stuff.
2: They're good,
3: to be
2: man.
3: Quite honest with
2: yep.
3: you.
2: I feel smarter when I listen to Brad and Josh
3: yeah.
2: afterwards. So Falcons going into this season, it's a weird dynamic
3: mm-hmm.
2: for this team, because you look at this team and you go, and as Josh kind of, and Josh did put it, if you put this team in another division, you go, well, they're going to finish third.
3: Yeah.
2: They're definitely not going to win the division. Maybe they finish second. They absolutely can win this division.
3: Mm-hmm.
2: And I don't know what to expect from any of these four teams in this
3: yeah.
2: division.
3: I mean, are the Panthers going to take the next step and
2: right.
3: get better? I don't know.
2: Well, did you hear the stat? I read this stat on Twitter the other day. And I can't remember who tweeted, but it was one of the guys who covers the NFC South. They played like 1,100 plays last year,
3: mm-hmm.
2: the Panthers, offensively. Or maybe it's the whole, maybe, no, it's 1,100 total. They had the lead for like 120 plays.
3: Really?
2: In their season.
3: Wow. That's kind of crazy
2: How
3: to think about.
2: How is that
3: about.
2: Even
3: yeah.
2: possible to do?
3: Yeah.
2: And finished, you didn't even finish with a winning record. They were 8-9. They're not this powerhouse that you have to overcome. Look, the Bucs feel like the best team,
3: mm-hmm.
2: but maybe that's because they feel most settled at quarterback. I think the Falcons have a better, as good a team around the quarterback mm-hmm. as the Bucs do.
3: Problem is, it's
2: the quarterback. Right.
3: And, I mean, the Saints, I don't expect them to be.
2: I think they're probably the worst team.
3: Maybe 5-6 win ball
2: right.
3: team.
2: Right.
3: Maybe. I think that's kind of their ceiling, to
2: yeah.
3: be honest with you.
2: And Tyler Shock played well, but
3: yeah.
2: I don't know that I trust him as a starter.
3: No, and I mean, they're making a lot of changes. I mean, they're obviously
2: yeah.
3: in a rebuilding stage, but I mean, going back to the Falcons, it's like, what are you going to get? It is really the question is, what are you going to get out of the Bucs? I mean, that really kind of seems like on paper is a team to beat, in
2: yeah.
3: my opinion.
2: Yep.
3: Because of Baker, you know, obviously
2: right.
3: Mike Evans leaves, you know, Ibuka's a great player, but my thing is the Bucs really haven't been kind of what they were since Liam Cohen left.
2: That's right.
3: And took the job in Jacksonville. So I don't know what they're going to get. And, you know, Todd Bowles, I've got a really close friend. He's a massive Bucs fan. And he does not like Todd Bowles at all.
2: Gone.
3: He wants him gone.
2: Yeah.
3: So it's like, I'm kind of hearing his side of it. You know, of course, I'm not in the Bucs universe. So,
2: right.
3: you know, I really don't know what's quite going on there. But you expect them to be competing for that division.
2: Well, I like Todd Bowles as a coach, but I
3: yeah.
2: think there's a ceiling for him
3: mm-hmm.
2: that maybe they've reached.

0: Sure.
1: And every, I say there's a ceiling for him. Every coach has a ceiling, but I think he's gotten them as far as he's going to get them. Now, is that his fault? Is that the roster? Is that whatever? I just think they've gotten as far as they're going to get right now. I do think the Falcons have the most potential of the four for this season.
0: I'm still slightly questionable on the Stefanski hire, solely because you look at, I know that when he was in Cleveland, you had a lot of rotating quarterbacks. And, right. of course, you know, the Deshaun Watson situation was the Deshaun Watson and he situation.
1: He might be the starter again this year.
0: He might, but, you know, the injuries, and it's like the problem is even before that, he never really could develop a quarterback. Now, how much developing do you have to do on Tua? Because you kind of know what Tua is going to bring to the table when healthy.
1: When healthy.
0: Penix might need a little bit more development, but Penix, in my opinion, when healthy, can be a serviceable quarterback. Maybe, you know, none of them are going to be an MVP caliber, but I don't think you really need an MVP.
1: They got the MVP standing behind them.
0: Exactly. That's what I was about to say. I mean, you got one of the best receivers in the NFL. Kyle Pitts can be one of the better tight ends in the NFL, and then you got Bijan.
1: Right.
0: So, I mean, you don't need to have an MVP type of quarterback play. You just need above average quarterback play to get to the playoffs. Now, you need some pretty good quarterback play, well above average, to be able to win playoff games is the question.
1: Right. And I don't know if you weren't around then, but in 1986, Michael Jordan hit a shot against the Cavaliers to win the series.
0: Mm-hmm.
1: And they asked Doug Collins, who's the head coach at the time. He's like, what'd you call up in the timeout? And he said, I told him, give the ball to Michael and get the hell out of the way.
0: Yeah.
1: That's what, to me, what the Falcons are. Give it to Bijan and get the hell out of the way. Yeah. I know you want to use London and Pitts and all that. That's fine. The offense, as Josh Kendall said, it centers on Bijan. Mm-hmm. Everything spins off of that.
0: And well, I mean, he can run. Right, he can catch.
1: That's right.
0: I mean, you give that guy a centimeter of space, he's gone.
1: He's dynamic.
0: It's a generational talent.
1: I think so, too.
0: Yeah.
1: There's a lot of conversations about who's the best this in the league and who's the best that. If he's not the best running back in the league, he's in the conversation.
0: Mm-hmm.
1: I mean,
0: absolutely.
1: I'm partial to Christian McCaffrey. I know there's others.
0: Yeah, when healthy, McCaffrey is probably the best.
1: But Bijan is... Feels like, to me, Bijan might be the most dynamic player in the league.
0: Yeah.
1: Where you go, whew. I don't know that I watched every Falcons game last year, but I watched most of them, and a lot of it's because of him.
0: Yeah.
1: Because you think, if you don't watch the Falcons play, he might do something that you wish you had seen.
0: Yeah, I mean, more biased, I had him on my fantasy football team last year, so, I mean, that was fantastic.
1: Yes.
0: But, it's just... Just create a small hole if you're an offensive lineman and you know Bijan's going to be gone.
1: Yeah, he's so much fun, man.
0: Because it's not taking one guy to tackle him.
1: No. I mean, he's the best player in the division.
0: Absolutely.
1: There's no doubt about that. He might be the best player in the whole league.
0: I think maybe not in the whole league right now, but I think give it some time.
1: Yeah.
0: And I mean,
1: he might be the best offensive player in the whole league. I don't know.
0: If he's not number one, he's top five.
1: Yeah.
0: I mean, there's no question about that.
1: Yeah, but he's something else, man, and he is fun to watch.
0: Yeah, I mean, running back-wise, he's definitely the most versatile running back in the NFL.
1: Yep.
0: There's no question about that. I mean, but we'll see. I hope it works out for him. You know, obviously Matt Ryan being involved gives me a lot more hope, but we've said it 100 times already in the last however long is quarterback. That's the biggest question.
1: I don't think, if you look around the league, they're the one team to me where you go, okay, like every team's got questions.
0: Mm-hmm.
1: But you go, if quarterback works, that team's going to be pretty good.
0: Yeah.
1: And I'm not saying they're going to win 15 games, but they can win the division.
0: The NFC is going to be tough. Because, I mean, obviously the Rams are going to be really, really good.
1: Right.
0: Especially with the addition of Myles Garrett now.
1: Yeah. And Seahawks are going to be good.
0: Obviously, they just won the Super Bowl. You never know what you're going to get out of the Dallas Cowboys.

0: Right.
1: They could be really good, but they could also not make the playoffs.
0: The Cowboys. Yeah.
1: The Cowboys are going to cowboy. No matter what, is it going to happen?
0: That's right.
1: But the Lions, I mean, they're still going to be good. You still got another one of those running backs that we're talking about. Jahmyr Gibbs is one heck of a player.
0: Yeah.
1: I mean, he really is. Dan Campbell's a great coach. So, I mean, and then the Bears.
0: When there's somebody's going to bounce back who we're not expecting.
1: Absolutely.
0: Going to,
1: absolutely. You know? I mean, NFL, it's any given Sunday.
0: Yeah.
1: You don't know what's going to happen. I mean, the Bears could be really good, too. I mean, heck, I mean, the Bucks could surprise us this year and be really good. You just don't know. Yeah. I mean, Tua could come in there and first couple weeks of the season be one of the best quarterbacks statistically in the NFL. You don't know.
0: It's going to be interesting to see that. Like, that quarterback battle, to me, is one of the must-see storylines in the whole league. Is Penix ready? If he's not ready, if Tua comes in and blows the doors off, and then Penix gets ready, I don't think you just turn around and say, okay, Michael, it's your job again.
1: I think it's whoever's got the hot hand.
0: Yeah, I do too.
1: I mean, but I mean, obviously, let me ask you this. I mean, obviously, we said that you don't need an MVP, top five quarterback in the league play to have success in Atlanta for them. But what do you expect out of Tua or Penix? What's going to bring them success? Is it just, do you want to see the high percentage footballs, not having a lot of incompletions, maybe not having turning the ball over?
0: I think turning the ball over is the key. We got to take a break because we can talk more about this in the last segment. I think they're going to be good defensively. Ulbricht, whatever you think about him, he's a heck of a defensive coach.
1: I'm a fan.
0: I'm still not a fan of him because of what he did to Roquan Smith, but that's been a long time now. I got to let that go.
1: Yeah.
0: But he's a heck of a defensive coach. He's going to be a head coach eventually. So I think
1: had the interim a little bit for the Jets.
0: Yeah. I think they're going to be fine defensively. I think Tua's going to play well.
1: I hope so.
0: I really do.
1: Just got to stay healthy.
0: I think he's going to come in and play well.
1: And you just got to hope he doesn't get hit.
0: Yeah, well, that's true. I think this is a prove-it year for Tua.
1: Yeah.
0: And, look, there's a lot of stuff that Tua has done in his career, and you go, I don't think I would have done that or whatever. But when he's been on the field and they've protected him, he's played well.
1: Mm-hmm.
0: And I think he's going to play well this year. So, I think they win the division. I do.
1: Yeah.
0: I'm not 100% certain of that, but I'm pretty high that they're going to win this division. And look, again, as Josh said, then you got to go win a game in the playoffs.
1: Mm-hmm.
0: And he said he wouldn't pick them to win a playoff game. But
1: I think making the playoffs for Atlanta is a huge success.
0: It's been a while.
1: Yeah.
0: You know, these 7-9 and now 8-9 seasons, there have been enough of that.
1: Yeah.
0: Go get in the playoffs. I think if you said, and we'll take a break after this, if I told you, actually, I'm going to ask you a question. We'll come back and you answer the question.
1: Okay.
0: If they made the playoffs and lose in the first round at home, because that's what would happen. They'd be at home, typically.
1: Mm-hmm.
0: Is that a success? Don't answer. Answer after the break. We'll be right back after this.
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5: Welcome back. Daniel and Josh Bevel sitting in for Steve. Steve will be back on Monday. He texted me and said he was listening to us in the Minneapolis airport. So he's maybe on his way home. So we appreciate Steve listening, if he's still listening, or maybe he's on his plane now, or maybe he didn't want me telling people he's not in town. I don't know, but we'll see Steve on Monday. Josh is going to be here tomorrow as well. So correct. We appreciate you being here. So, okay. So Falcons, they win the division and then they host a home playoff game and the Benz is rocking and they lose. Is this a successful season?
6: Yes.
5: Yeah, I agree.
6: I mean, I don't see them winning a playoff game. I mean, we've already said that a bunch. But whether you host a playoff game or not, I think the season is a success as long as you make the playoffs.
5: I do too. Because it's been a while, right?
6: It's been a while, and it gives you hope for the future.
5: Well, and if that is the case, what we've talked about with Josh and what we've talked about last segment, most likely they've answered it.
6: Yeah.
5: Is at quarterback.
6: Exactly.
5: If they make the playoffs, they have probably figured out who their quarterback is for the year.
6: Yeah, and I mean, if you get a bad quarterback play, you're looking at, well, who do you draft?
5: Right. Absolutely. They have not had a winning season since 2017.
6: They made the Super Bowl. Hard to haven't play. Had a.
5: Well, no, they were 10-6 that year. That was the year that was the year after the Super Bowl.
6: Yeah.
5: They lost to the Eagles.
6: So it's been a. It's been all downhill since 2018.
5: 2017, how old were you?
6: 17.
5: Yeah. You were still in high school.
6: Yeah. I was a...
5: Wow.
6: The start of 2017, I was a junior in high school.
5: Okay.
6: And then the end of 2017, I graduated high school in 18. So...
5: Okay.
6: Yeah.
5: Wow.
6: So it's been a long, hard road. Like we said earlier, that 28-3 is still haunting Falcons fans. And honestly, it still feels like it's haunting the franchise.
5: Yeah.
6: Really
5: 7-9, 7-9, 4-12, 7-10, 7-10, 7-10, and then 8-9 the last two
6: years.
5: Yeah. I mean, so they're not, it's not like they're
6: bad. It's just mediocre.
5: 2-15, right. They're just kind of stuck.
6: Well, I mean, ever since Matt Ryan's departure,
5: that's right.
6: I mean, it's what's been the main problem?
5: Right.
6: It's quarterback.
5: Who's going to be the quarterback?
6: And you give Kirk Cousins an astronomical amount of money and. I don't mind the Kirk Cousins move, but that amount of money coming off the Achilles, this and that, yeah. Like, then he was playing well, got hurt. You draft Penix still.
5: Well, how did you not know he was going to get hurt? He's been hurt.
6: But I mean, I didn't mind it. I didn't really quite understand at the time the Penix moves after paying Kirk Cousins all that amount of money. But it's like I said, You had the Desmond Ridder days, the Mariota days. It's nothing has seemed to click for Atlanta at quarterback since Matt Ryan
5: and
6: left.
5: Desmond Ridder, I thought Desmond Ridder was going to be the answer.

0: I'm
1: pretty sure he's out of the NFL
0: yeah,
1: now.
0: He was good in college, and I thought, okay, he's third round pick.
1: Yeah.
0: You didn't spend a bunch to get him. You know, it's not like you used a first round pick. I was like, this is the guy. He's going to be the guy.
1: Drafted him kind of where he should have gotten drafted, right. To be honest with you.
0: And he just wasn't.
1: Yeah.
0: We love to brag about when we're right.
1: Yeah.
0: I was wrong about him. I thought he was going to be a good pro.
1: I thought he was going to be good too, to be quite honest with you.
0: He just wasn't. The thing about the Cousins thing is I didn't even mind. It was a lot of money.
1: Yeah.
0: I didn't even mind the money, but then the Cousins thing and the Penix thing happening within months of each other.
1: Didn't make sense.
0: Just makes no sense whatsoever.
1: I mean, you had a guy at the time, like I'm pretty sure Jalen Carter was still on the board.
0: Right.
1: In that draft. So, I mean, you look at that and you look what he's doing in Philadelphia.
0: What he could have been.
1: I mean, but you just don't know. But we could be sitting here a year from now and be like, holy cow, is Michael Penix the real deal?
0: That's right. We don't know.
1: I don't know.
0: We're going to find out.
1: I don't know. I mean, it's just...
0: Or you could be waiting for Arch Manning to be the number one.
1: Yeah. I mean, it's... You really just don't know. I mean, right now, if the draft happened today, there's a lot of good quarterbacks in college football that you can go get. You know, but then again, people said that at this time last year, then it kind of turned into...
0: That's what Josh said. Yeah.
1: Yeah, it just kind of turned into not so good of a quarterback draft last year.
0: Right.
1: So I'm glad the Falcons didn't waste a pick this year on trying to go high and draft a quarterback.
0: No, yeah.
1: I'm glad that didn't happen.
0: They did. Yeah, that would have not been the right decision.
1: Considering the GM turnover since the Super Bowl loss, I feel like the last several years the Falcons have drafted pretty well.
0: Yeah. I don't think the draft is the problem.
1: Yeah, the only questionable thing is the Penix deal.
0: Right.
1: You know, maybe it ends up being the right move. Like I said, we don't know.
0: We'll find out. Yeah, for sure. Again, people know this, I'm not a Falcons fan. I don't cheer against them. But having Matt Ryan back would give me some hope.
1: Absolutely.
0: Yeah.
1: Absolutely, because, I mean, growing up, like, that's that Falcons quarterback I remember because, I mean, I remember a little bit of the Michael Vick days. I was a little
0: too young.
1: I was young.
0: Yeah.
1: But it's like my main Falcons memory was Matt Ryan and Julio Jones, Tony Gonzalez, Roddy White, Michael Turner. I mean, a lot of those guys.
0: It's a hell of a team.
1: Yeah, I mean, they had a lot of good seasons. And, you know, Julio Jones, in my opinion, is – top three wide receiver in NFL history.
0: He's pretty good. Yeah, he's up there. There's no doubt about that. But I just feel like at least with Matt Ryan, and Josh Kendall said this, he's a hard ass.
1: Yeah.
0: He's not going to put up with a bunch of crap.
1: Mm-mm.
0: And we saw that with him as the quarterback screaming and yelling at people on the sideline.
1: Even at Julio.
0: Yeah, so if you don't do what you're supposed to do.
1: Yeah.
0: They'll go find somebody who is going to do what they're supposed to do.
1: Yeah.
0: And this franchise feels like it's been missing a leader.
1: Mm-hmm.
0: And I don't care if that's the head coach. I don't care if it's the quarterback. I don't care if it's the GM. It shouldn't be the owner.
1: Yeah.
0: But it needs somebody to be the leader and the face of the franchise.
1: Yeah,
0: and
1: you, feels like you can't have the owner doing it. I mean, Jerry Jones has been trying to do it for so long. I mean, it's kind of time for Jerry to give that up, you know?
0: Well, but, as you said, they're always going to cowboy.
1: Exactly, exactly. Yeah. But, I mean, Matt Ryan, for me, is one of those guys in Atlanta sports growing up. He's like Chipper Jones for me. You know,
0: he's the best player the Falcons have ever had. As far
1: Julio.
0: As...
1: Julio's
0: the most talented player.
1: Absolutely.
0: I think Matt Ryan's... let's say it a different way. He's the most important player they've ever had. I really believe that.
1: Well said. Well said, especially with the MVP, too.
0: Right.
1: And, I mean, even you go back to the Super Bowl. I know we keep on bringing that up. Matt Ryan played very well.
0: Great.
1: Played very well. And, I mean, it wasn't his fault.
0: That was coaching.
1: Yeah.
0: That was coaching of, look, and Kyle Shanahan's now the 49ers head coach, and I want him to do well.
1: Big fan of Shanahan.
0: He didn't help them in that game.
1: No.
0: Now, but he's also got a boss who's standing next to him with a headset on who could say, run the ball.
1: Yeah. Or, defense could have played better.
0: That's right.
1: You know, there's a lot of different things. But, I mean, then again, Matt Ryan seems

0: But it, as you said, at least it feels like there is a leader now.
1: Yeah.
0: Somebody who, okay, who's making the decisions? The last few years, like, okay, well, who made that draft pick? Who made that? Why did you draft Penix after you signed Kirk Cousins? Well, who made those decisions? Well, now we know who's making those decisions.
1: Yeah, absolutely. And I mean, a lot of football fans in general, not just Falcons fans, but college football games, tend to not be very level-headed. And, you know, they're...
0: Yes, that's a very nice way to say that.
1: Yes. You know, we are on the radio. Yes. You know, I feel sure I could be a little bit inappropriate on that sometimes. But it's people are very rash to start blaming this person or that person, no matter what sport it is. But it's like you said, I'm not in the room.
0: Right.
1: Who am I to really go blame, oh, Falcons have a bad season? It's Matt Ryan's fault.
0: Right.
1: Well, that might not be the case.
0: Well, and if he doesn't get it turned around, there were some people saying, oh, he's going to tarnish his legacy or whatever as the quarterback. But if he does get it turned around, he's a hero.
1: Yeah, well, I mean, number two is going to be hanging in the rafters for forever.
0: Oh, sure. Yeah.
1: You know, I mean, he is.
0: I think he was so good you separate this from what that was.
1: Absolutely. Him as a player was unbelievable for the organization. But now it's a new era in Atlanta. And I mean, I really, really hoping and praying that it works out.
0: I think they needed this. I do. And I think it is going to work. I really do. I believe that he's going to do a heck of a job running this team.
1: Absolutely.
0: I can't wait to see what it looks like this season. Thanks for being here.
1: I appreciate you having me.
0: Appreciate it. And we'll see you tomorrow. Yeah, we're going to have fun tomorrow as well. That's it for us today. We appreciate everybody being here. We've got Anthony coming up next with the afternoon drive. And then Matt tonight with 8 to Late. And we'll see you tomorrow on Creekside Sports. Have a great rest of your day.
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1: In 6 years of working at the station, he never cashed a paycheck. 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

woke up in a fever, surrounded by lightning. All my windows were open, and I let the rain flood in. 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

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If you move your dial, we will cut your fingers off. And I'm Bobby Rush. That's off. And I'm Bobby Rush.

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0: 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The deeper the roots, the better the music. And only I
1: can love you like... One, two, one, two, three.

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1: Gallery West is a look at American music history through the camera lens of Kirk West. As a young music photographer in Chicago, Kirk captured some of the last living blues legends, Willie Dixon, Albert King, Etta James, B.B. King, and many more. He shot iconic images of James Brown, Bob Marley, Bruce Springsteen, the Rolling Stones, and the Grateful Dead. His photos of Johnny Cash, Waylon Jennings, Willie Nelson, and Merle Haggard are outlaw classics, but Kirk's camera also captured the journey of the Allman Brothers Band for nearly four decades. Government Mule was birthed at his and Kirsten's home at the Big House. He took our very first photo and many more after that. I'm Warren Haynes, and if you're a music fan, I highly recommend you check out Gallery West, open Tuesday through Saturday from 11 to 5, and located at 447 3rd Street in downtown Macon.
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1: Hey, how about a little something, you know, for the effort, you know? And he says, there won't be any money. But when you die, on your deathbed, you will receive total consciousness. So I got that going for me, which is nice.
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1: Concert Crawl Week!
0: I'm Olivia Walter.
1: I'm Chris Alonso.
0: And we're so excited because this Saturday, it is the Brag Jam Concert Crawl, and it's gonna be wild.
1: It's gonna be great. I know for us on the Brag Jam staff, this is what we've been working towards all year long. Finally, all of this planning and scheming and... lots of scheming.
0: Yes.
1: All these artists that we tricked.
0: We got them.
1: We left a long trail of Scooby snacks until they showed up at the Capitol Theater and, ha, got you, Langhorne Slim. Now you have to play here.
0: We tricked them all. But yes, we're very excited and we hope to see you guys all out there. We're here to, you know, prepare you for your time here on the Concert Crawl. It's more than just a Saturday. We kind of expand things so that a lot of the community grows things with sanctioned events, but also stay hydrated, wear comfortable clothes. What do you need to do? Where do you get your tickets? We're going to help you get there all through this episode to make sure that your Concert Crawl experience is as great as it could possibly get.
1: Absolutely. And also reminding you, we can't remind you enough, HQ moved. Don't go all the way over to Poplar. We've got a brand new HQ where you can buy your tickets and where the VIP is going to be. And that's going to be right there on Cherry Street at Churchill's.
0: Yes, we'll see you right across the street from Churchill's in the Rookery. That's where our central ticketing is. Go get your wristband. So if you bought a ticket to the Concert Crawl, especially if you're new and you've never done this before, your ticket gets you a wristband, which gets you into all of our venues. So one wristband gets you into every single location.
1: You don't have to worry about individual. Well, there are no individual tickets. Yes. Just that one wristband is going to get you in everywhere you want to go. And don't worry about, you know, is there ins and outs? Absolutely. Mm-hmm. Just wander freely throughout all of our venues throughout downtown and get to enjoy as much music as you can possibly fit into one afternoon and evening.
0: But yeah, so let's say you knew, you did your research. You're like, oh, I want to see Girl Tones at JBA. Mm-hmm. Don't go to JBA first and be like, excuse me, I have my Brag Jam ticket here on my phone.
1: Mm-hmm.
0: Because they're going to be like, go get your wristband, girl.
1: Yeah, you got to get your wristband first. They're not available at all the venues, so you got to hit us up at HQ. And obviously, if you bought them in advance, that's going to be a big help. So we're not sitting there doing a transaction right there while you're standing in line. Just, you know, hold up your phone, scan your thing, boop. It makes that noise too. Boop.
0: Yep.
1: And then you put your wristband on and you're free to run away.
0: Yes, run away.
1: Run away.
0: Yes. So much energy at the beginning of the night, too.
1: So we make everyone stand in the line on MLK and then go!
0: And then
1: everyone
0: race! Yes.
1: Race to your venue.
0: Yes. So we just talked about Girl Tones, so let's go ahead and just
1: listen
0: to some Girl Tones.
1: Sure, we go. And this is how fresh we are. This is what we love about having bands that are up and coming. Our bookers just have a great nose for who's about to hit it. And Girl Tones, man, they are super about to hit it. So we're glad we have them right here and now. And even since we announced them, they've been putting out some new music. So we're going to hear their latest release, which we didn't have time to put it on our little Brag Jam playlist. Go check them out wherever you get your music. But it is going to be Girl Tones with their latest Stubborn Mouth.

0: All right, that was Girl Tones with Stubborn Mouth. They're going to be playing JBA Stage, just one of our, what are we, 7 venues this year?
1: 8.
0: I forget every time.
1: Yeah, I know.
0: All right, so don't forget, in addition to JBA, there's also going to be, there's the Capitol.
1: The Capitol.
0: There's Capricorn.
1: I'm quizzing him right now.
0: Uh-huh. There's Capricorn. TikTok Late Night, that's a new one.
1: Yep.
0: There's Vice Bar.
1: Mm-hmm.
0: There is The Rookery.
1: Mm-hmm.
0: And that's fun and exciting and new for this year. There is Serenity.
1: Mm-hmm.
0: And then the final
1: venue. Getting a pretty big one.
0: I'm forgetting a really huge, what?
1: Grants.
0: Oh yeah, Grants Lounge.
1: There we go.
0: I just felt like Grants was implied.
1: Yes. Duh, of course, Historic Grants.
0: Of course,
1: you
0: Historic
1: don't
0: Grants
1: need
0: Lounge.
1: To include that in the count because it is Grants. So speaking of Grants.
0: Yes.
1: I mean, that is one of our favorite locations.
0: It's my favorite. The first one I would name if you asked me who was in the festival.
1: Yes, exactly. Always the first one. We have a ton of different acts that have always got to perform there. But you were just talking about new music coming out. And another one of the bands that we have that is kind of on the up and coming, on the rise. I've heard a number of different interviews lately. And they were talking about who's their favorite live performance they've seen lately, and they've mentioned this band's name, and I was like, oh, so this is Improvement Movement with their new single, Still Cold.

0: All right, we're back, and we're going to give you some of our best advice for how to concert crawl.
1: Because this is a unique experience. It's not like chilling out at, you know, one venue for an entire day-long thing. Mm-hmm. There's a lot of pitfalls in there if you're not ready. And one of the big ones you might not be thinking of right off of hand, but that's a big one for me, wear comfortable footwear.
0: Yeah, functional.
1: Don't be out, you might want to be showing out wearing something fancy, big hard shoes or the flip flops or the whatever. Trust me, you're going to be walking around all day long. Go buy shoes that nurses wear. Wear the big, shoes. The poofiest shoes.
0: Chris
1: you can.
0: Has a big thing against flip flops.
1: I just
0: heard him go on a rant about flip flops.
1: I'm not a flip flop guy in general, but especially for walking around in a city environment. I mean, sure, your yard, you know. Hanging around the house,
0: yeah, maybe.
1: But like, you know,
0: walking. But then just go barefoot.
1: Yeah, or that too. You know, yeah. If you're gonna be a hippie, don't be a hippie downtown in that way. Because you're gonna be uncomfortable. You could like stub your toe and there's blood everywhere. It's happened. I've heard horrible stories.
0: Yes, those horror stories. I also have a flip flop story of Bragg Gym.
1: Okay.
0: Because, you know, being on the Bragg Gym board, I end up staying a certain level of sober more than some of my friends.
1: Sure.
0: It's unfortunate, but it's a thing I must live with.
1: Yes.
0: But as I was doing the end of the night, almost babysitting of the friends that were not as sober as myself, they were trying to cross the street and suddenly one of them lost a flip flop and oncoming traffic is coming and they're like, my flip flop. And I was like, no, we are moving. The flip flop is gone forever. So that is my flip flop memory is that somewhere on, I think, First and Poplar, there was a lone flip-flop that just

0: lives there now.
1: And it's probably when they're cleaning up the streets after, there's probably a lot of that.
0: There is a lot of, I also think it's funny the next morning to come back downtown and to see just the ghost of Brag Jam Concert Crawl that lives on the streets. Like one morning I remember I came the Sunday after and I saw like a thong just sitting there.
1: Excellent.
0: On the street. Mm-hmm. I'm like, where did that come from? Like, how did you just lose that?
1: But that's, everyone's yeah. having a good time.
0: But yes, maybe that's another thing of our advice is like, maybe thong isn't your underwear choice.
1: Perhaps not. Again, a lot of walking around.
0: Yeah.
1: You want to be, the point is that you want to be preparing yourself for, there's going to be a lot of walking around if you're going from venue to venue to venue. A lot of standing. You know, we don't have big comfy couches set up in the Capitol or anything.
0: There's going to be a lot of chafing. So, yeah. You know.
1: Gold Bond.
0: Gold Bond
1: is your friend.
0: Yes. Make sure you're wearing shorts or pants that, you know, rub appropriately in the right spots because you're going to be sweating. You're going to be moving a lot. Yeah, you're going to be walking.
1: I mean, come on. We're in the South, y'all. We all know how to dress for the weather. I think a lot of people choose not to because they want to look nice.
0: Yeah, they want to pretend that they don't actually live in the South, I guess.
1: Yeah, exactly. So for sure, you know, you want to make sure that you're taking care of that. And of course, we already mentioned it at the top of the show, but we want to repeat it over and over and over again. Hydrate.
0: Water is
1: your friend, especially if you're going to be drinking all day. And kind of, again, when you're planning this in your head, you're probably thinking, oh, I'm going to be in these concert venues all day long. And you're discounting how much time you do actually spend in the sun, in the heat, going back and forth between the venues, and how even for a short amount of time, that dries you out. And take it from me, because I made that mistake my first Brag Jam. I just walking back and forth, dehydrated, had a couple of beers on top of that, and like, you know, basically went in a shock. I was kind of worthless for a few hours.
0: Yeah, I remember that day, Chris.
1: Yeah, had to hydrate in the dark for a minute until I was a useful human being again. So don't be like me. Drink your water before, not after, as life-saving medicine.
0: Yes, I think we've all learned that lesson, but I hope that we can help the listeners learn that lesson the easier way.
1: Yes.
0: To hydrate, you know, use your own pacer system. It's a long day. Make sure you're drinking water, but also like before you start your crawl, get some food in your belly.
1: For sure. And take advantage of it. Take breaks. There's nothing stopping you from, you know, maybe if before you check out one of the bands, go over, you know, hit a restaurant, grab food, grab snacks, you know, just something to make sure that you're keeping yourself going and that you're not just surviving on like beer and vibes.
0: Absolutely. Let's take a listen to another one of our acts from this upcoming concert crawl that we're going to be listening to this week. And it's going to be Chris Casey with Mom and Pop.

0: And then we listened to Cody Matlock with Rains in the Summer, which we're not going to see any rain on Brag Jam Day. It's going to be a beautiful day.
1: Yeah.
0: Yeah. We are bringing all the good weather, good vibes. It's going to be a very rare 75 in July.
1: Oh, for sure.
0: Yes.
1: Yeah, ignore most of these tips because it's going to suddenly, we're going to get a cold front.
0: It's going to be lovely, yes.
1: But also don't forget, like, this is a rain and shine event. And unlike some in past years, I don't think we have any outdoor stages this year. Like, we might have, like, pop-ups and things that are affiliated, but for the most part, this is indoors. So even if it does rain, like, it, again, dress for that, prepare for that, maybe get your raincoats, or not the raincoats, what's the plastic ones?
0: Ponchos?
1: Get your little poncho.
0: Yeah, get your ponchos.
1: Get your little poncho for going back and forth between the venues.
0: That little guy.
1: Yeah, that little guy that you obviously already have and you keep by the door.
0: Yeah.
1: But be ready for that because we're going to be going rain or shine, and this is still going to be a great event regardless.
0: We've been blessed the last few Brag Jams with beautiful weather, but it always, like,
1: yeah.
0: I think it's crazy when there is a little bit of rain that comes in and maybe that scares some people off, but, like, we're inside. You can see all of this music indoors, and maybe you might have to take a little walk in the rain if you want to go to a different venue, but.
1: Yeah. But it's, and it's also not going to be like a torrential downpour all day long. Yeah.
0: But what else do we need
1: to do? It doesn't matter because that's not going to happen.
0: Not going to happen because it's going to be beautiful. So, yes, this year we're going to do the reminder again. Central Ticketing is located on Cherry Street this year. So go get your wristband before you start the day on Cherry Street. It's going to be across from the Rookery, and VIP has also changed. I know in the past we've been at the Blacksmith Shop, but we are going to be on the first floor of Church Hills. So it's going to be really cool to be right there on Cherry Street.
1: For sure.
0: Where all the action is. We're going to have all the people there. I think it'll give us, like, that good heartbeat feeling of music, the vibes. It's all going to be right there on Cherry Street, kind of like back in the old days of Brag Jam, where Rookery was kind of where it all started, and, you know, they'd close the street on Cherry Street. That's how crazy Cherry Street would get. So get your VIP ticket. That's a good asset because you can get a t-shirt with your VIP ticket. You can stay inside this air conditioning. We're going to have a DJ in there. You can get some beer and wine for free in there.
1: No, it's definitely worth it.
0: Yeah.
1: And then even if you're not in VIP, you know, also you can still get all the fun little extras that we're going to have to help you out with your Brag Jam Day. Because, of course, you're going to want to get your T-shirt. And the T-shirts are super cute this year, y'all. And then, but on top of that, the thing that we are all, as a staff, very excited about, we just got them in. We were playing with them at the last meeting.
0: Yes.
1: We got clack fans. We got those big fans that you unfold them and they go thwack, whack. But to fan yourself throughout your very hot concert day and to keep yourself cool. So
0: yes, Chris designed
1: accessory.
0: Them and they look great. They turned out amazing. And I'm very excited. But again, it's going to be a beautiful weather, so we're hardly going to need them. But,
1: well, exactly. When's it 75 degrees? But just in case you work yourself up.
0: Just in case you get a little sweaty dancing, you can have your clack fan ready to go and you could just whack, whack to the beat.
1: Yeah. Well, we got those. We're going to have bucket hats. Yeah, the bucket hat's very popular.
0: Some
1: fanny pack, so you can have all your little supplies on you all day long. If you need your little lip balm, your moisturizer, whatever little medications you want to have on you. So if you start having some kind of an incident, you don't have to leave. You know, for me, I'm going to be walking around with allergies and diabetes pills because I'm just that attractive.
0: Yes. I'll be having all of the aspirin.
1: Yeah.
0: Ready to go. Anything that will relieve, maybe some of the icy hot to relieve the aches and pains.
1: For sure.
0: But yes, I'm also just that old.
1: Yes. But we'll have all that stuff available for you and, an additional t-shirt options. We've got an evergreen, long live rock and roll or long live live music. Ugh, I forget that.
0: Yes.
1: I made that thing. long live live music t-shirts, that are available that, more of an evergreen thing so you can be supporting, Brag Jam all year round. All these options that are going to be available for you, at the box office when you're grabbing your tickets.
0: Yes. And you're going to want all of these things. And Central Ticketing is open and ready to take your tickets and hand out those wristbands and sell you some merch at 1 o'clock.
1: Yep.
0: So Saturday, if you want to come down a little early, come down at 1 o'clock. We'll see you on Cherry Street. And then you still have, you know, a couple hours to go grab some food downtown. Go check out some of the other things. I know that, again, the salsa dancing's lessons are going to be happening in the afternoon right before the concert crawl starts. So that might be something you want to check out because we have a number of Latin performers this year. So you might need to learn how to move your hips.
1: I love that. Now that we've said it, let us hope and pray for, like, a

0: a full-on choreographed salsa dance with the Clack fans marching its way down Cherry Street, and that's how we start.
1: That is how we start. So let's go ahead and listen to some of that Latin music to get us in the mood right now. Here is the Animeros with Gonzalo.

0: Welcome back to the Brag Jam Radio Hour, and we're so excited because this is the week we've been building up for. It's Concert Crawl weekend, and Saturday.
1: It's here.
0: Be there.
1: And there's a lot going on. There's a lot of information. Don't forget that you can find everything on bragjam.org, and that's where you'll see the lineup, all of these FAQs we've been talking about, places where you can park, maps, everything to make your concert crawl day easier, and so you can know what you're doing walking into end of this long, kind of exhausting, but very fun day.
0: Yes.
1: So be sure to check that out, and also be sure to be following us on social media, on Facebook and Instagram at BragJam, for more of these kind of helpful tips, and also any kind of like last minute announcements that we may be making. There's a crazy flood and we have to move the entire thing to the next town over.
0: Yes. We're just picking it up and moving it over.
1: Yeah, that's fine.
0: But, and also just make sure that you are listening to the Spotify.

0: 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You want to be able to sing along with your new favorite band and be able to just sort of vibe with your friends.
1: Yeah, and you can find that, just search for us on Spotify, or the playlist is on our website at fragjam.org.
0: Yes.
1: So, all right, we got to get out of here. You ready, Olivia?
0: I'm ready. Let's go ahead and get ready for this concert crawl.
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1: The Big House is where the Allman Brothers Band called home in their early years, creating a mysticism and legacy as they formed a sound and shaped a timeless music we now know as Southern Rock. Today, that legacy is carried on, and the history is preserved at the Big House Museum. 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So head on down Highway 41 and take a trip to the Big House today.
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